0: Just so you know, this next song is no longer covered under warranty, so it could fall apart at any song now.
1: B101.
2: Cutter.
3: Good pitch.
4: Oh, back to 22. Yep, I'll start it off the plate about 8 inches. Just missed a little bit. I'm looking for something inside, something hard right now just to get him back off the plate.
2: 1-2. Outfield the other way. Pitch. Is swung on and missed. A changeup. Beauty from Ranger. That's his biggest pitch by far of the game, and they're two away.
4: That's nasty right there. That pitch started right on the black, worked its way off.
2: It's his seventh strikeout, and here he is.

3 for 10. He takes a huge swing at a sinker over the top of it, and it's 0-1. Trey Turner, 6 career grand slams. Loaded up with 2 down, 0-1. Ranger always working.

0: sixth inning. Took a nice deep breath a couple at bats ago. Kind of regained his composure going 0-2 last at bat. Now he's 0-2 this at bat.
1: Here it is. And Turner fouls one on the first base side. That was a great visit from Andrew Bailey. Seemed to really settle Ranger down. You do not want to see Schwarber, who's on deck. Oh, and two. Weissert is warming in the bullpen. 69 pitches for Ranger to pitch. Is checked upon. A curveball in the dirt. And it's 1-2. I think after the hamstring issue.

0: a challenge from Trey Turner. That looked like it was all the way there. Yeah, strike three, two times. Sell down again, Trey Turner. Ranger leaves them loaded. And we go to the bottom of this fifth inning. No score on the Shaws and Star Market, WEI Red Sox Radio Network.
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7: And it is 0-2, keeping Gotham safe. Wasn't Michael Keaton the best Batman?
8: I disagree.
7: What do you got?
8: Christian Bale.
7: Yeah, he's pretty awesome too.
8: I've been told I've got a physique like Christian Bale.
7: I said no one
9: not
7: ever.
9: For much longer.
8: American Hustle or The Machinist, though? There's everything in between.
7: 0-2 is swung on a miss. Story is gone. It's not who he is underneath, but who he is that defines Trevor's story. One down. And I'm going to bring up Carlos Narvaez. Thousand now. American Psycho is one of my favorite movies ever. Lenny, you could have starred in that for sure. You are the ultimate American Psycho. Here's Carlos Narvaez, who swings and grounds one softly to short. Turner to his left gloves and throws to first in time, and they're two away. Very quickly, two outs. And that'll bring up Caleb Durbin. 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Weiser was up, but I think they've got to stick for now with Suarez.
8: Yeah, he's rolling. He had the hamstring injury, but
7: Caleb Durbin takes ball one.
8: If you look at how he's throwing the ball right now, how he's keeping it together. Gave up a couple base runners yesterday, but really clicked it in gear.
7: Oh, no hugs, no handshakes. He looks locked in the dugout. 1-0. Is a chopper foul on third base side. And it is 1-1. Chad Tracy was asked about driveline earlier today. And he said, well, it depends what you're talking about. And it's not as if the organization writ large is selling that to all of our hitters. And I think this hitter, Caleb Durbin, is one they're not espousing that to him. 1-1 pitch misses outside with a sweeper, and it's 2-1. He looks, though, like a guy who's trying to pull everything.
9: Well, he hits with a guy in the offseason, the teacher man guy who Judge and
3: lot of those guys go to.
7: 2-1 is rip foul. Look out, Chad Epperson, and it's 2-2.
3: You know, and his whole thing is riding your back leg, almost spinning, straight uppercut swing, everything in the air. And look, Durbin's just not really built to be that guy.
7: No.
3: He's not.
7: He is not. 2 balls and 2 strikes.
8: Just because Aaron Judge can do it doesn't mean everybody can.
7: Pitch, you think? It fell back to the screen.
8: I mean, they look the same in the batter's box.
7: Yeah, that's so funny. Every time the Yankees come around, it you can forget. You just stand near Aaron Judge. It is absurd. What a specimen he is, as Durbin is hit by a pitch. 2-2 sweeper down and in. So he's aboard with 2 outs for Kiner Falefa. League leaders. 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Leaders in exterior trim moldings. Ben Rice has the best OPS in all of baseball, which is just ridiculous. 1080. Here's Kiner Falefa, who really had a bad at-bat his first time in striking out. He takes a ball down and in. Taylor Ward has walked 42 times for the Orioles. 42 times. The big Amish, Nick Kurtz, has walked 40. Mike Trout, 39, a throw to first. Durbin back in. I know you'd like to maybe roll the lineup over in the next inning. This would be a good time, even with the lefty on the mound, to think about it for Durbin. But I think he'll probably stay put. The 1-0 is looped foul. Kiner Falefa, right now, he doesn't swing the bat with his left foot on the ground. It is like a topsy-turvy pinwheel pulling off everything on the left side. 1-1 pitch is a chopper foul. He just does not will to me. You've done it. I've not. He does not look like a comfortable hitter.
3: No, you know, he's never been a guy who's ripped the cover off the baseball. He's a defense-first player. But he hasn't been playing much, right? And that makes it even tougher.
7: Hard to get timed up. The 1-2 is outside. The more you watch Luzardo, he's so hard on base runners. He alters his leg kick, yeah. His timing, his sequences. I love what Jose David Flores is doing right now with Willier Abreu in the dugout. The 2-2 is fouled off. He's got his forearm on Willier's back saying, let's watch this pitcher together and think about when you get on first base the next time what we're thinking about.
3: Development can still happen at the big league level, and it has to for this club.
7: Yeah. 2-2 pitch is low. That's a good take there. Jose is such a wonderful guy to be around. And he knows the game. He works so hard to compile all this data, all this info, and he's just trying to go up and down the dugout and share it with these young players. Durbin will be off with this pitch, so maybe a gap shot could get a run in. And now time called. I love that from Kiner Falefa. That's a little veteran gamesmanship. Luzardo had sort of started his whine, but Mark Ripperger says, okay, you can call time.
3: You still got to make sure he goes home before you run here. He does have one disengagement left.
7: 3-2, and there you go. You're so all over it. Good call there, and a great read by Durbin.
3: I mean, even here, you wait, right? You're not trying to beat out a double play here. You wait till he goes home, and then you go.
7: 3-2, he runs. The pitch is inside, ball 4. The Red Sox will definitely take that as Izzy draws a walk, and the Red Sox have 2-1 with 2 out.
8: Well, you mentioned how he's very preoccupied with hitters, right? And this has to do with him walking him right there. He's so focused on the runners on the base pass, he's a different type of pitcher. This is where most of the damage has come from this season.
3: So that walk brought to you by North Shore Adult Diapers. For even the heaviest control problems, Lenny, visit NorthShore.com.
7: We're going to get him a box for the car ride home.
8: You guys are about 5 years too late. My youngest is 7. Oh, wait, these are for adults. Never mind. He might be 7 years too early.
7: It's on the mound for the Phillies.
3: You know, something I noticed, just because I'm a psycho when it comes to baseball, the pitch that Izzy called time on very late, and Luzardo went ahead and threw a pitch home, it was a changeup.
7: Hmm.
3: And then he went back to it. So that's what he wanted to go to in the
7: full
3: count.
7: See what he was going
3: to
7: throw.
3: And then he took that perfectly. It's almost like that was in the back of his mind. Sometimes you do that. A lot of times pitchers will just kind of flip something in there. They won't throw it at all. John Lester used to throw it over the backstop just to mess with the hitter. But he went to the same pitch right there.
8: You don't want to stop yourself short. That's where you get hurt.
7: Here is Duran. Two on, two out, scoreless game in the fifth. The pitch is low with a fastball. And it is 1-0. Sox tonight have not had a lot of opportunities. Three hits. 1-0, the pitch. Swing and a miss. So that was in the right-handed batter's box. He waved badly at that sweeper, and it's 1-1.
3: You know, and Duran, he needs to watch what Abreu's doing. I know they're two different hitters, but when you're facing a lefty, and facing a lefty that likes to spin it, you have to set your sights to left or left center. You cannot try to pull this guy, or he will eat you alive. If he leaves you a mistake, great. If not, you drive it to left center.
7: 1-1, pitch. Is loop foul on the third base side, out of play, and that's when Duran's at his best.
3: Sure.
7: He has not done that enough this year.
3: You just have to give him the inner third and say, hey, if you execute a fastball in here before two strikes, you can have it. But I know you're trying to get me out of way. You're trying to get me to roll over something or swing and miss.
7: Don't you think he's going to get spin away again right here?
3: Either that or heat her up.
7: 1-2. Two on, two out. Scoreless game in the bottom of the fifth inning. Luzardo is ready. He throws, and Jaron lines one high in the air into a shallow left field on the run. The shortstop, Turner, he's there to make the play, and the inning is over. Weird-looking swing from Duran. We go to the sixth inning, scoreless on the Shaw's and Star Market, WEI Red Sox Radio Network.
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7: Here's Kyle Schwarber, friend of the Jimmy Fund. He checks his swing at a fastball inside for ball one.
8: You got Schwarber on a curveball down and away the first at bat, then a fastball middle. That started him off with a two-seamer off the plate in, just to kind of let them know, hey, throw whatever.
7: 1-0 is swung on and fouled a sinker, and it is 1-1. It's funny, we got the Jimmy Fund, we got Schwarber, we're thinking about Lisa Scherber, the wonderful director over there at the clinic. We got a former Jimmy Fund captain and Will Middlebrooks with us as Schwarber fouls one back. Kyle is one of those guys, I mean, he was only here for half a season, but he got the message quickly, and he was one of those dudes but just unannounced, without any pomp and circumstance, would just show up over at the hospital.
3: That's another reason you wanted him here. He just got it. I mean, he's going to be that way anywhere he is because of the human being he is and the baseball player he is. He gets it. He understands the platform he has and uses it the right way. But he was just such a good fit for this city and for this uniform, and you hated to see him not come back.
7: I really think it's one of the big misses they've made in the last decade or so. He was so perfect here. 1-2. The pitch is ripped into right field. Bud Abreu back to his left is there to make the play. And there's one away.
3: Well, Suarez showed him a slider there. He hadn't showed him that pitch yet in his first two at-bats. He caught him out front. He runs by the mound, gives a little smirk, says something under his breath. The Suarez makes him start laughing. I love that.
7: How great are both those guys? I just love it. You know, I'll never forget the first time I talked to Kyle when he was here around the batting cage. And he came over with a little hamstring injury. It took him a week or so to play as Harper grounds one hard on the right side past the dive of both Contreras and Kiner Falefa into right field. And that is a Harper base hit with one down in the top of the sixth. And he was just so calm, so pleasant. As Chad Tracy's going to come out, I think that's it for Ranger Suarez. They're going to go to the bullpen as the righty Adolis Garcia is coming up. I just talked to Kyle about how was he able to do what he did in the World Series with the Cubs and do what he did his entire career. And he just said, you know what? I slow it down and the only thing I care about is winning.
3: We remember, too, he was coming off that ACL. He hadn't played at all. And he steps into the World Series and was hitting bombs. Awesome.
7: Not easy to do. Ranger was awesome tonight. Justin Slayton is coming on in the top of the sixth. Scoreless game. Harper aboard. Slayton to see Garcia. After this in the Shaw's and Star Market, WEEI Red Sox Radio Network.
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7: Justin Slayton is out of the bullpen for the Red Sox with one on and one out in the top of the sixth. Ranger Suarez, 5 1/3, four hits. And Will, don't you think this is just a little caution based on the little hamstring injury?
3: Yeah, I hadn't pitched in 11 days. That's part of it. They did the same thing with Sonny. Sonny threw 70 pitches his first game back after his little stint. And this is a big spot in the game. Here in the meat of this lineup, you bring in your big arm and Justin Slayton. I like that.
7: I do, too. Not all pitching changes are created equal, right? I mean, this is a club that is dying for a series win here. And if we're being fair, you watch it. Ranger does not look happy to be out of the game, but want that.
3: And you know what? If he left them in there, I'm totally behind that, too. Either way, I understand it.
7: Ride or die. I'm with this change all the way with Chad Tracy. One on, one out. Here's Adolis Garcia. Slayton throws, and Garcia takes a strike on the inside corner, 0-1. Lenny, you kind of wanted to ride with Ranger.
8: Yeah, the pitcher me, just when you leave the field 6 innings versus 5 1/3, there's just so much of a different mentality of mine. You leave at 6 innings, you're happy. Like, I did my job.
7: 0-1 pitch is down and away. Now, again, though, there's urgency tonight. There's urgency in this series. To me, that means the Red Sox had some feeling that they just don't want to push Ranger health-wise, at least tonight. The 1-1 is swung on and missed. And also, Slayton is one of their most elite relievers.
8: Absolutely. You're never in a bad situation when you hand the ball to a guy like Slayton or Whitlock or Chapman. But, you know, also, Suarez is a guy that can put the ball on the ground, get a double play. He's one pitch, he's out of this inning.
3: Well, it may look totally different. He might have pushed Suarez a little more had Justin Slayton not been back active. And instead, you'd have to go to a Zach Kelly or a Weissert, and you leave Suarez in.
7: One ball, two strikes. Scoreless game of the sixth. The pitch. Swing and a miss. He got him. Cutter. It works for now. And they're two down. That's why you have guys like Slayton in the bullpen, to get righties like Garcia. And here now is Alec Bohm. I also just love the conviction shown by the interim manager, Chad Tracy. And he's done it both ways, too.
3: Yeah, he has.
7: He's let Ranger and other starters go longer than maybe we thought he would.
3: And the pinch hit was Sadon yesterday.
7: No doubt. Here's Alec Bohm, right-handed hitter. The pitch fouled off. I think he's a very instinctive manager.
3: Well, you grow up with a dad who coached in the big leagues. You learn from a young age how the game works. It's an advantage. It's like these kids who grow up with their dads as big leaguers, and they grow up in the clubhouse, and then they get here, and they just know how to be a good teammate.
7: I mean, my kids are totally, totally screwed in life. The 0-1 pitch is lined up the middle. Story dives. He can't get it. Duran to his left. Around second, over to third is Bryce Harper. A missile from Alec Bohm, and the Phillies have him at the corners with two down in this top of the sixth inning.
3: Well, that was the hitter there, right? You bring Slayton in. You have two right-handed bats.

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2: Getting

0: Brett Whitlock is up and warming in the pen. The pitch to Monasterio is another changeup that misses high, and it's 2-0. It's interesting. It's the bottom third of the Phillies lineup due up. 2-0 pitch. Strike on the outside corner. Any ideas? That does not add up to me.
1: In the past, Whitlock's been able to give you multiple innings. He hasn't really done it this year.
0: I would be shocked if they tried
1: once,
0: to do
1: one
0: that.
1: One time, but it was four outs.
2: Yeah.
0: Well, that would stun me if they tried to get six from him. 2-1 to Monasterio. Here's the pitch, and it is a strike, and he'll challenge. Wow. All right, Monasterio, who had the worst challenge of the year, is going to go for it here, and I think that's going to be a strike again. And it is.
3: Six is a strike. Boston has one.
0: So it is now 2-2. That ABS challenge brought to you by Dana Farber. When the challenge is cancer, we hit it out of the park. 2-2. Here's the pitch. Mona takes a ball. It almost hit him. And it is 3-2. What do you guys make of that choice to challenge there?
1: I mean, nobody on base. I didn't love it.
0: Yeah. They've just not been good enough at that yet this season. 3-2. Pitch is ripped high into left field. That thing is going to catch some green. It's off the Mason sign, and it's off the hand of the left fielder. Mona is in.

0: to second base. He can challenge all he wants if he's going to smash it off the monster. A leadoff double in the bottom of the sixth.
1: 102 and a half off the bat. That was a Lina off the WP Basin sign. Reyes not able to field that one clean. Tried to barehand it. It clanked off the palm, so Mona walked into second base.
0: Told you had a Mafre feeling about him tonight. By the way, that was such a cool swing. He basically like tucked his right elbow underneath his chest and just ripped it. You're not bunting here, Willie Abreu at the plate. This looks so good. The pitch is down and away.
2: Tell you what, left field is not for everybody out at Fenway Park. So much stuff going on there. Different angles. Can hit anything and just dart off any direction.
0: 1-0 to Abreu. The pitch is way outside on the dirt. Real Muto is so good behind the plate, and it's 2-0.
1: You know, he went to the same high school my dad did.
0: Who?
1: Real Muto. Carl Albert High School, Midwest City, Oklahoma.
0: Really?
1: Yeah. Just so you know.
0: Your dad was on the sideline for all those highlights for you and LaMichael.
2: What's their mascot?
1: Titans.
2: Go Titans.
0: 2-0. Abreu takes a ball outside a sweeper, and it's 3-0.
1: Yeah, my dad grew up Air Force, and an Air Force family. My grandfather was in the Air Force for a long time. They lived in the Philippines. He was born in Georgia, Michigan, settled at Tinker Air Force Base there in Midwest City.
0: 3-0 is a strike on the outside corner. That was the definition of borderline. You don't want Abreu to challenge there, 3-0, but that was right there on
1: the
0: edge.
1: He caught the corner.
0: 3-1 now. Monasterio at second. Scoreless game in the sixth. Luzardo is ready. He throws. Willier swings and grounds one softly. It'll get the job done. Over to third goes Monasterio. A productive out for Abreu. Nice job. Mona at third with one down.
1: Yeah, that was a really good at-bat by Abreu. He recognized that Luzardo was going all away from him because he did not want him to pull the baseball, number one. That's into the power spot for him to pull the ball to the ballpark. But also didn't want him to move the runner over. He missed with that fastball, just trying to go up with it. Ran it in on the hands, and Willier got the job done.
0: What a huge spot this is for Wilson Contreras. Infield in, especially Harper at first, sort of halfway on the left side. Pitch to Wilson. He is high. Contact play on here, Will?
1: In a game like this, absolutely. I mean, use your eyes. Mona can run well, but use your eyes. If it's hit hard at an infielder, maybe don't just give yourself up.
0: But you're coming down the line.
1: You are. On contact, you are making your way. Now, Bohm's playing pretty close to the bag, so by rule, you want to stay about the same distance.
0: Here's the pitch, and it is a little high. Contreras doubled his last time, and he's now got a total hitter's count, 2-0.
1: Looks like he's being careful with Contreras. You know, Rafaela on deck, but they would set up the double play for him at least.
0: Good luck.
1: Yeah.
0: 2-0. Here's the pitch, and it is a strike. Good sweeper right at the bottom of the zone, and it's 2-1. The problem with the Monasterio challenge, did Wilson just do that? Did he?
1: He thought it was down. It was not down.
0: Oh. So now in this inning, the Red Sox have blown both their challenges.
3: Pitch is a strike. Boston's out of challenges.
0: I'm sorry. The Red Sox are awful at ABS. They just have not gotten it done at all this year. You cannot challenge twice in this inning and get it wrong. Still a chance to give the Sox a lead. 2-1 pitch is swung on and missed. He really sold out on a fastball, and it's 2-2. Now the approach has to change. You got to find a way, get something in the air. 2-2. Harper and Sosa on the right side are in. The 2-2 inside almost hit him, and it's 3-2. I don't mean to be so harsh, but they're just brutal with this ABS system. Compared to the other teams we see day in and day out, they get them wrong in big spots way too often.
1: Lenny, go the changeup here.
2: 3-2, absolutely.
0: Here it is,
2: all night.
0: And it is grounded on the left side. What a stop by Turner, diving to his right. He throws to first in time. Monasterio did not come home on the contact. He read it well, and we stay scoreless. Contreras gone, two away.
1: That was one. If contact's on, he scores because Turner left his feet as he dove for that ball. He's not throwing him out at home. But that was clearly a plan by this offense, especially with Rafaela coming up.
0: What do you think? I think aggression would have been better in that spot.
1: Well, who does Lizardo want to face more here, Rafael or Trevor Story?
0: Sadon takes the ball down, and it's a great question, right? Is he going to give Sadon anything to hit with Trevor on deck? No score. On a stereo at third with two down. Contreras did hit that ball hard. The pitch is softly grounded to short. Turner's got it. He'll throw to first, and Harper just barely keeps his foot on the bag, and the inning is over. That is so frustrating for the Red Sox. They get a leadoff double from Monasterio and do not score. We go to the seventh inning scoreless in the Shaw's and Star Market, WEI Red Sox Radio Network.
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0: GT Rail Muto against Garrett Whitlock. We'll have to look back. There have not been many times the last couple years in the seventh inning. Other than in huge trouble spots, Whitlock comes on. Rail Muto lines the first pitch down the right field line. Abreu runs out of room. Foul into the seats, and it's 0-1.
1: So I'm going to revisit this from last inning. Runner on third. Infield in, one out. Normally a contact play is on, yep. Right? Because you want to take your shot there. For some reason, it was not on for the Red Sox. Monasterio stayed there. Turner made a nice play, left his feet, but he would have had no chance at throwing him out.
0: Hard to understand.
1: Got to take your shot there.
0: 0-1, the pitch is a beauty. Slider, and it's 0-2. I really wonder what's going on here with the bullpen plan. Whitlock in the seventh. And after Slayton in the sixth.
1: Well, if he can have a quick inning, he might come back out.
0: Yeah. 0-2. Swing and a miss. That's a good start. A slider. And there's one away.
2: Well, he went 1 1/3 back on May 3rd. That's the only time he's gone over one inning this season.
0: Thing is, he pitched last night. So it would really be pushing him to go consecutive nights and then two innings. That would be a real sort of diversion from his program.
1: Well, the problem is you get through the bottom third, and then you would want him for Turner, Schwarber, and Harper.
0: I sort of like Chapman against those guys.
1: That could be the plan, too. Yeah.
0: And then sort of figure out the ninth.
1: Exactly.
0: Maybe Samaniego.
1: You also have to score a run.
0: That usually is helpful to win games. Here's Bryson Stott in a scoreless spot. Pitch is fouled back, an elevated sinker, and it's 0-1. What a play Garrett made last night. When Wong sort of tumbled over the hitter. Bryson Stott is a pinch hitter here for Felix Reyes. Stay tuned after the game for the Nissan post-game show. Nissan, they make cars that thrill. Experience the thrill for yourself today. Shop NissanUSA.com. 0-1 is a strike on the outside corner. Neither team with a run. Philly is out-hit the Sox 5-4. a grinder of a game, a pitcher's duel. Suarez and Luzardo. Sox into their pen. 0-2 pitch. Just outside. Narvaez loved the location of that changeup. And it's 1-2.
2: Yeah, both starters put on a clinic tonight. Going right after batters, mixing it up well, really pitching to the scouting report.
1: Yeah, that ball right there was my fault because I was Googling how many immaculate innings have there been in MLB history.
0: There have been a bunch, but you. It is still so cool. The 1-2 has popped up on the right side. Contreras says, I got this, Poppy. Kiner Falefa bluffing. It doesn't matter. It's into Contreras' glove. Not immaculate, but two down. And Samaniego is now up in the bullpen. Which tells you, I think, that they want Samaniego to face the big lefties, Harper and Schwarber.
1: Alrighty. Well, those guys saw Chapman last night, so they got to look at him. Not that that matters.
0: I was going to say, it's really hard and really fast. He's going to glare at you. Here's Edmundo Sosa, the pitch. Swing and a miss. In other words, the ideal outcome, of course, is to have Whitlock get Sosa here, and then you give Samaniego the eighth.
2: Samaniego's really played himself into
0: he
2: that
0: has.
2: Role. So much trust, pounded the zone.
0: A 1 swing and a miss, a slider. Isn't that remarkable, given the lineup construction of these Phillies, that he's now a high-leverage guy?
2: I mean, the stuff plays, absolutely.
1: Well, with two of those three being lefties, 100%.
0: 0-2. From Whitlock to Sosa, the pitch is just outside. Man, if they had a challenge, it might have been a spot to use it. It was very close, but it was off. And it's 1-2. Two down, top 7. The pitch. Swing and a miss. Baby Whitlock. He was just dominant in the top of the 7th. Stretch time brought to you by Jeffrey Glassman. Injury lures, hurt in a car or work accident. Got to get Glassman all 7s after 6-1-7. The Red Sox and Phillies are scoreless. We got Story, Narvaez, and Durbin after this on the Shaw's and Star Market WEI Red Sox Radio Network.
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0: Fenway, the Phillies have made some defensive changes. Stott stays in the game as Trevor pops one in his direction towards second, but it's Harper, the first baseman, who's there to make the play in the falling rain.
1: Keller pitched yesterday through a scoreless inning, struck out the side.
0: He was awesome. He fanned Wong, Durbin, and Duran. And here now is Carlos Narvaez. Samaniego is going to have the eighth inning. How hard is it to hit when the rain is falling like this?
1: This isn't too bad. If it picks up more, it's tough. Obviously, grip on the bat, but the droplets start falling off the brim of your helmet. That's where it gets weird.
0: Here's Narvaez, who takes a fastball inside for ball one. Carlos doubled down the right field line in the second and then grounded short in the fourth. 1-0. That's right there, a fastball. And it is 1-1. Get you caught up in a moment on the Subaru of New England scoreboard. 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St. Louis beat Oklahoma earlier today, 5-4. Mariners over the Athletics, rather the Astros, 8-3, as Carlos totally fooled there by a slider, bent out of the way, but it was over the heart of the plate, and it's 2-2. Yankees, Rays, and Jays are all off, so are the Orioles. 2-2, Carlos takes a ball. Sweeper inside, and it's 3-2. Brewers just keep on going. They beat the Padres 7-1 today. 3-2 to Narvaez. The pitch is fouled off. That was ball four. I mean, that almost hit him. But totally in swing mode, and the count stays full.
1: Keller throws so many sliders. He was almost thinking he was going to get that fastball way up and in. That's why he swung at it. He was thinking it was going to break. Yeah, same tunnel.
0: No score, bottom seven, 3-2 pitch. Swing and a foul. He got a heater there again. Yeah, the count stays full. Sox on EEI, brought to you by your New England Ford dealers and employee pricing for all. You pay what we pay for, the official vehicle of Major League Baseball, and again, that dirty water. 3-2. Carlos swings and misses. He's struck out on a slider. And they're two away.
1: Now I'm looking over Ranger Suarez's outing. 11 swing and miss. All of his pitches up. The cutter was up a mile and a half. Mm. And part of that's facing his old squad. Yeah. But the other part of it is he's had 11 days off. He was feeling good.
0: Juiced up tonight. All right, here's Caleb Durbin. Two down, the pitch. Swinging a broken back grounder toward third. Under the glove of Boehm. Caleb's got a chance to get to second. He's going to round first. He is over there easily with a foot first slide. A broken bat. Seeing eye knocked down the left field line. They might score it in error, but who cares? The Red Sox have the go-ahead run at second base.
1: I think they'll give that a double. Boehm kind of slid. He left his feet. Broken bat had some weird spin on it. Went down low, went right under the glove. You will take that.
0: And now you got to pinch it, and they will. They're going to lift Kiner Falefa for Marcelo Meyer. Big spot for him. Of course, we remember that Marcelo opening day had a huge pinch hit RBI. And here he is now with a chance to give the Red Sox a lead in this scoreless game. Samaniego continues to throw. And Real Muto to the mound to talk things over with Keller. CCL wants to remind you, if there's a broken bat, there's probably a better choice for lumber. 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Big, big spot for Meyer. Pitch is outside. Change up, and it's 1-0.
1: Marcelo had cooled off in a big way over the last week. 2 for his last 7.
0: He's got that clutch gene for sure. 1-0. Keller sets. He throws, and Marcelo loops one down the left field line. If it's fair, it's a run, but it's foul. Oh. Just outside the chalk. Boehm gave it chase. A little fisted blooper. Yeah, it is 1-1. Wouldn't it be really annoying to have hair that long as Alec Boehm has? You got a full headband. Imagine how much time you got to take care of that mop.
1: I would never know. I grew it out a little bit back in 2011 in AA. Not like that, though.
2: Mine goes up like a sponge.
0: 1-1 to Marcelo is a strike on the inside corner. You're letting it grow out a little bit more. You're a little less Breaking Bad these days.
2: Yeah, yeah. I mean, I heard it enough from you guys.
1: I liked it. No, I liked it. I liked it.
0: I want you in the foxhole with me. 1-2. Runner at second, the pitch. Marcelo swings and misses. He strikes out on a changeup. And the inning is over. We go to the eighth inning. No score at Fenway. The Shaw's and Star Market, WEI Red Sox Radio Network.
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0: Well, big stuff here for Tyler Samaniego. He has earned this outing, but by far and away the most significant outing of his Major League career, because in a scoreless game at the top of the eighth, you'll see Trey Turner, Kyle Schwarber, and then Bryce Harper. His heart's got to be pumping right here. Left-hander throws. Turner lines one-on-one. Hop past the dive of Contreras into right field. A base hit. He was ready to hunt, was Turner. That is trouble for Samaniego. A leadoff hit in the top of the eighth.
1: Well, also, the sack bunt is not coming here.
0: No.
1: With Schwarber coming to the plate. So you don't have to worry about that. You do need to worry about keeping the ball in the ballpark, though.
0: Yes, you do. You worry about that in an enormous way. And now Zach Kelly is up and throwing in the Red Sox bullpen. Pitching change brought to you by JetBlue, proud to be the official airline of Boston sports. 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Here's Schwarber, and he takes a ball. Fastball up and away. And again, because Contreras and Monasterio blew the challenges, they don't have them right in this huge spot. 1-0. Schwarber is terrifying. He's 0 for 3 tonight. The pitch is high with a cutter, and it's 2-0.
1: You know, it would have made a lot of sense to go Samaniego in the seventh. And then you have Whitlock here. I understand lefty matchups. I get that. But Whitlock's changeup and slider kind of help them in that case.
0: They're over to pull it. Double play depth. The 2-0 is outside. And it's 3-0. It is a different life when a game is on the line for guys like Samaniego, who've not felt this level of adrenaline before.
1: Well, you got to be precise here because you know the green light is on.
0: Oh, all the way it is. 3-0 is right there. He sort of looked like he was taking.
1: Yeah.
0: But he let one in there, and I think Schwarber's probably upset with himself. He so often launches on a pitch like that. 3-1, you cannot exhale here at all. One on, none out. Pitch is drilled high and deep, and it's 2-0 Phillies. That thing is absolutely demolished, and Schwarber puts Philadelphia ahead. Just a bad, bad pitch from Samaniego. We saw it coming, and the Phillies break the scoreless tie.
1: Cutter, middle of the plate. You know the wheels are spinning with Chad Tracy right now, thinking, man, maybe this should have been Whitlock, even with the lefties coming to the plate. But you said it, Samaniego earned this. He got this spot, didn't execute.
0: Well, again, you play your gut, you have all the information. They take Suarez out when he's rolling along, and that moves the dominoes down a little bit, and now it is Samaniego instead of Whitlock, and it comes back to bite him big time. So here now is Bryce Harper. Schwarber is ridiculous. That's his 18th home run. Samaniego throws, and a pitch misses. You cannot do that in that spot to him.
1: Well, yeah. You fall behind.
2: Yeah, exactly. Right? Put himself in a bad situation the count.
1: Yeah, and Turner had a single, so it's not like you could just walk him. You had to throw something over the plate.
0: And Kyle knew it immediately. He admired it a little bit as Harper grounds one to first. Contreras gloves and flips to Samaniego over at first. And they're one away. That sequence is just awful. You cannot fall behind him like that and lay one in. He's basically Judge and Ohtani. Schwarber is in those spots. So, Chad Tracy now coming out, and he'll go to Zach Kelly as the Phillies have broken ahead 2-0. You feel for Samaniego. I mean, that's the first real taste of huge juice, but it backfired big time.
1: Yeah, the first runs he's given up this year.
0: So, Kelly coming on. With two runs in for the Phillies, he'll face Adolis Garcia when we return. 2-0 Philadelphia in the Shaw's and Star Market. WEI Red Sox Radio Network.
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2: 2-0 Phillies on the Schwarber home run. One down, Zach Kelly is on to face Adolis Garcia. This is the first real time that Chad Tracy will be faced with real questions in the postgame, because not only does he go away from Rangers Suarez, which you understand with a hamstring, that's, you get that part of it. But he also went to Whitlock to face the bottom of the order instead of Samaniego. You get it left on left, but it totally backfired here tonight. Here's Adolis Garcia. The pitch to him is inside. It's a classic case, isn't it, Will, of matchups versus just sort of tenure,
3: sure,
2: experience.
3: It's also when pitchers do their job, you look great. Yeah. When they don't, you got to answer questions about it.
2: 1-0 to Garcia. Pitch is outside.
3: But with that said, the offense has really let them down. The pitching has been phenomenal. You should be okay when you give up two runs.
2: Over and over again, that's the story of this season. 2-0 to Adolis. The pitch. Swing and a miss. He was trying to make it 3-0. Huge hack. And a sinker that was above the zone, and it's 2-1. They got to find a way. Whether it's getting Anthony back, getting Duran on track, making a deal, something. This offense needs more, period, end of story, full stop. They've pitched well enough to be a good team. The 2-1 is fouled back to the screen.
3: That's the thing, too. When you have the best defense by the metrics in the game, when your pitching's been as good as it's been, you're that close to being a good team.
2: Yeah.
3: You're that close. We're talking a couple runs extra a game.
2: 2-2, the pitch is strike three called on the inside corner. Nice job by the... there by Kelly, and they're two down. You know, I will say this, too. I know Mookie's his own case, because he is just an all-time legend here, one of the great homegrown talents of all time. It's like double pain when guys who wore this uniform come in here and hit home runs that you had on your roster. It's like that Schwarber home run feels like a seven-run blast, given the situation. Here is Alec Bohm, the pitch. Is a strike on the outside corner. He is, I mean, you could make a case, I really could, that Kyle Schwarber should be in the Hall of Fame. I mean, he has had an unbelievable career.
3: He's 33, and he's got almost 360 homers.
2: Yep.
4: Six in the last seven games.
2: 0-1, swing and a miss at a big sweeper, and it's 0-2. He's so clutch. He does it in the biggest spots. Jose Alvarado, the flame-throwing lefty, is up for the Phillies. Duran, Monasterio, and Abreu are due up. You wonder whether Chad Tracy might think about it with Duran leading off the eighth inning.
3: You absolutely have to.
2: I agree with you completely. 0-2 to Bohm. Here's the pitch, and it is outside, a slider. The Red Sox on their bench tonight. Gasper. Yeah. Wong and Yoshida, so not easy there.
3: Oh, Gasper had a hard time with Alvarado his last time he faced him.
2: 1-2. Two down, two in the top of the eighth for the Phillies. Kelly's at the belt. He throws. And a ground ball to short. Story got a tough hop, and it's off his glove into the outfield. Kind of caught in between there. I think they'll probably score that an error, and Bohm is aboard with two down in the eighth.
3: Yeah, that's one of those with Bohm, who's not a blazer. He's not slow by any means, an average runner. He was going to get a bigger hop if he stayed back. I thought he had enough time to stay back. He thought he could get there before it took that in-between hop. I know he likes to play things on the run. He turned that into a very tough play by charging that hop.
2: So it's one of those he almost plays into an error. So now, here's Brandon Marsh. Big, big spot still for Kelly. 2-0 Phillies. The pitch is fouled back. Check of the game score brought to you by Veg ER, the official veterinarian partner of the Boston Red Sox. A two-run bomb from Schwarber. Marsh tonight is 0-3. Still 3.36 with four homers. Two in, two down. Pitch. Chopper to first and foul. Again, netting this all out, the Red Sox do not have an offense that's good enough right now. The margin of error is way too thin.
5: Will, you said the stats when they score three runs, they win ball games, and that's not a lot to ask. Three runs in a ball game.
2: 0-2 to Marsh. Kelly is ready. He throws, and a changeup is checked. He did not swing, and it's 1-2. Two nothing Phillies on sort of a drizzly, dreary night at Fenway. 1-2. Throw to first. He threw it 98 over to first. Contreras, no chance to tag out Bohm. He dives back in head first.
5: Contreras framed that pitch to first base.
2: It's the catcher in him. 1-2. Pitch. Fouled. Third base side. Think about the momentum in this game. The Red Sox had a glorious chance in the sixth inning with a leadoff double. They could not score. Now the Phillies put two up on a Schwarber home run. 1-2. Kelly on the third base side of the rubber. He's ready to pitch. Way outside. Sox in the bottom of the eighth inning will have Duran, Monasterio, and Abreu. And again, Jose Alvarado is warming in the Philly pen. Two and two. Pitch. Ripped up the middle into center field. That's a base hit. Sedan comes on. He plays it off the turf. That'll hold Bohm at second. And the Phillies' rally continues. They got two on with two out. And this remains an enormous spot for Zach Kelly to keep the game right where it is. This has been an issue at times for Zach. I mean, he did not get a play behind him made by Story, but sometimes you got to pick your defense up. 2-1, 2-out, the pitch to Realmuto hits him. Here we go again. Kind of unraveling a little bit. And now the bases are loaded. The bullpen quiet. This is going to be Kelly's inning all the way. Lenny, you've been there. You have to overcome adversity on the mound.
5: Yeah, it's about taking a deep breath, focusing on what you can do. What's his best pitch? Probably his fastball, the slider off of that. But it's about getting to strike one early. You can't go out there and hit him with a cutter first pitch. You got to be able to dial it in right here with runners on base.
2: And, of course, you know, as part of the ongoing roulette that faces a manager, when you decide to take Suarez out and then go to Whitlock instead of Samaniego, then the next card to play after Samaniego is some of these middle relievers who have not pitched well this year.
5: You know, if you let Suarez go finish that inning, he's at 76 pitches. You give him another 6, 7, 8 pitches. He gets out of that inning. Maybe. Probably. He's rolling. Then you've got a clean inning for Slayton, a clean inning for Whitlock, and a clean inning for Chapman after that. We talked about having the least amount of hands touching that baseball as possible. Clean innings.
2: So here we go with Bryson Stott. Game on the line right now. I mean, the Red Sox cannot afford a hit here. The way the offense has been going. 2-0 Phillies. Bases loaded. The pitch is a good one. Really good cutter from Kelly. Bottom of the zone, and it's 0-1.
3: Issue two with the offense, you know, when you're not scoring runs off starters or middle relievers, you start running into these leverage arms late in games.
2: 0-1 is a strike on the outside corner, and it's 0-2. No doubt about it. There's no incentive to keep them down.
3: Right. It's these middle innings where the starter's getting towards the end, and you've seen them a couple times already. They bring in guys that maybe aren't their leverage arms in the middle innings, but once you get down a run or two, and then you face these setup guys and closers in this game, it's going to be guys throwing 100 with nasty stuff.
2: 0-2 to Bryson Stott. Kelly throws, and he bounces one in there. Really nice stop by Narvaez. That saved a run. Ryan Watson is up and throwing in the bullpen in case this game gets out of hand. That's just a fabulous stop by Narvaez. Went with two hands, glove, bare hand on one knee. kept it 2-0. 1-2, bases filled with Phillies. The pitch is a ground ball on the left side. Durbin cuts to his left, looks to second, throws to first, in time. Very close play. I have no idea why he even looked to second. He did, and the Phillies are thinking about it in their video room. They're going to look. That was a poor choice there by Caleb Durbin. I think the Phillies are just saying, why not challenge in this spot? Real time, I thought he was out at first. I'll check the replay. And nope, he's safe. Why does he look at second base in that spot?
3: You know, he's moving that way, but you have to know where your defense is.
2: There are two outs.
3: Have to know where your defense is.
2: That's going to be a run for the Phillies. Ouch.
3: And so often, you know, you go to your left, and yes, there is a play to be made there. I have to go back and look where Marcelo was aligned. For some reason, he thought he would be at second base.
2: Well, this is modern baseball, Will. But they all aligned way over in the hole.
3: Well, if it's anyone that's going to be there, it would have been Story, but he was working towards that ball because it was in the hole. Marcelo was over for the lefty stop to play pool. No one could get to second base. You have to know that.
6: Ruling on the field is overturned. The runner is safe. Philadelphia will return its count.
2: Not good. And so now the Phillies, after putting another run up, are going to hit with Crawford for Edmundo Sosa. What a disastrous inning it's been for the Red Sox on so many levels.
3: Really the first mental error we've seen from Durbin in the first 42 games.
2: Justin Crawford, left-handed hitter with the bases still loaded. Kelly throws and a foul. And a play on the third base. I mean, Zach, to his credit, has made big pitches. I mean, he got the ground ball to short that Story did not handle. And now, Durbin, a little misplay over there as well. A 1 swing and a miss, cut fastball. And it is 0-2. Again, the margin of error does not exist for these pitchers. At some point, the offense has got to pull its weight. Especially tomorrow going to Atlanta. 3-0 Phillies. Bases loaded 0-2. Low. That's a changeup, and it's 1-2. Stay tuned after the game for the Nissan post-game show. Nissan, they make cars that thrill. Experience the thrill for yourself today. 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The pitch is outside. 2-2. Don't want to walk anybody here. That'd be brought to you by North Shore Adult Diapers. For even the heaviest control problems, visit NorthShore.com. 2-2. The pitch. Swinging a shot. You don't love that at Fenway. Let's go Phillies chance ringing out. And it remains 2-2.
5: Well, Kelly had him 0-2. Got to be able to make that put-away pitch right here. Crawford's fought his way back. Fouled one toward the first baseline right there. You want to see if you can maybe pull the string right here.
2: Bases loaded. Huge pitch right now for Kelly. 2-2. Pitch. Ground ball to short. Story's got it. He'll go the short way to second, and they just barely make the play there. That was bang, bang. I'm sure the Phillies will look at that, too. They get Stott over at second by a hair, and just like that, the inning is over. Bottom eight next. 3-0 Phillies on the Shaw's and Star Market, WEI Red Sox Radio Network.
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2: Duran to lead it off against Jose Alvarado. The attendance report tonight is brought to you by Crispy Crunchy Chicken, the official fried chicken of the Boston Red Sox. Available right here in the ballpark. Alvarado, who was fabulous a night ago, not had his typical season. He's really not throwing as many strikes as he sometimes does. You'll see Jaron Duran with the Phillies leading 3-0 in the bottom of the eighth inning. Pitch to JD way inside. Watching him the other night, you guys tell me if I'm crazy. I think you wait this guy out. Let him walk you. Make him throw strikes. He did not last time on the mound. 1-0 to Duran. Pitch is a strike. He looked like he was taken all the way, and it's 1-1.
5: Yeah, that's part of how this team scores. You know, there's not a lot of punch in this offense, so do it whatever you can to get on base. And part of that means taking strikes, taking walks when you can.
2: 1-1. Pitch. Jaron pops it up on the infield. Alvarado pointing high. In comes Boom. He's there to make the play. Loses his hat. One down. What a frustrating half hour for the Red Sox. Here's Andrew Monasterio. One out, the base is empty. Andrew doubled his last time. The pitch. He squares to bunt, takes it back, and it's a strike anyway on the outside corner.
5: Not sure if he's showing that to get Boehm to come in a little bit on the defense.
2: Increase the angles a little bit. The 0-1 is swung on a miss very late on a 99-mile-an-hour fastball. You know, when they lost the World Series, they had to go to Alvarado. Rob Thompson did so many times because there were so many big left-handed hitters in the lineup. 0-2 is down and in. And their bullpen was kind of in shambles in that World Series, so they had to bring Alvarado in like the fifth and sixth and seventh innings. It did not work out for him or the Phillies in that series. The 1-2 is down and in. Cut fastball to Monasterio. And it is 2-2.
3: It's just hard to have belief that this team's going to come back, right? Yeah. Down 3 late, you get Alvarado, Duran coming in throwing 100.
2: 2-2. Pitch, swinging a foul on the first base side.
5: You're right, because this team overall, offensively, has to do so much in order to get 3 runs across.
3: They've only hit 11 home runs at home this season. That's last in baseball. So, yeah, you got to string together a walk and a couple hits. Let's just score 1.
2: 2-2. Swinging a foul. That's where the non-contact play is really tough to stomach.
3: Well, you're getting picked off, which that probably would have ended up resulting in a sac fly.
2: Two balls, two strikes. Monasterio trying to get something going here. 3-0 Phillies. Pitch inside. Good take. I love the at-bat from Monasterio. It's 3-2.
3: Just got to find a way to get some traffic. Hope somebody can run into the long ball.
2: Guy on deck's a good candidate for that, although left on left, not so easy.
3: Yeah. This isn't a normal lefty either.
2: No, it is not.
5: Look for a fastball here. He's not throwing his cutter for strikes.
2: 3-2 to Monasterio. Pitch. is swung on and ripped into left field. That's headed for the gap. Marsh is over to his left. He cannot get it. It splits the gap. Mona. It's a one-out double in the bottom of the eighth inning. That dude has been impressive.
3: Well, 2 for 4, 2 doubles. First one off the monster. That one splits the gap in left. Well, you want base runners. There you go.
5: It's a little bit of a guessing game. He guessed right, got his fastball, fouled off 2 fastballs before that. And you'd think he'd be able to go back to the cutter, but the 2 cutters he threw earlier in this at-bat were close to the strike zone.
3: Uncompetitive.
2: Well, and again, here we go with Abreu, who did it 3 times last night and once tonight. He's got to think, just shorten up, go the opposite way against Alvarado. Monasterio at second with one down. The pitch is a strike on the outside corner. Heater, that would have been a good one to drive. 98, and it's 0-1. Alvarado, massive on the mound. Looks to second. He throws. Abreu swings and bloops one up the middle into center field. That's a base hit. Well, he just keeps on doing it. It's an RBI hit. The Red Sox are on the board. It is 3-1.
3: All right, chipping away. High leverage arms, don't care. For William Abreu, fastball in on the hands, got just enough to get it up the middle, drive in Mona.
2: How great has William Abreu been?
3: Phenomenal. I mean, what's he hitting against lefties? About 380? Decent.
2: And this dude is an elite left-handed reliever. So now, the tying run comes to the plate. In Wilson Contreras. Pitch is way up and in.
3: Well, that cutter, once again, Lenny, not close. Now, Wilson likes to sell out. Get him a two-seamer here. You have to, with Alvarado, it has to start into you to be a good pitch hit. Otherwise, it runs off the plate away.
2: 1-0. Here's the pitch, and it is swung on and popped up. Foul side of first. Harper's got room by the coach's box. He's there to make the play in a big-time second out. Orion Kerkering is up in the bullpen. And here comes Sadon.
3: Well, the Yankees are off today. They're about to start a 4-game series in Toronto starting tomorrow. They've been having a tough go at it lately. That's your rivalry report, sponsored by Riverwalk. Spacious senior apartments on River Spring Living, 32-acre New York City campus overlooking the Hudson River.
2: Here's Sadon, who hit a 2-run homer last night. That would be a game tire here. Against Alvarado, the pitch is inside. Did it hit him? Yes, it did. So the tying runs will be on base here for the Red Sox. And that'll bring up Trevor Story. But Don Mattingly is consulting with the video room. They will not look. It's so rare that an umpire hears it hit a hitter, and it didn't. And it's interesting, given the way Sadon's been going, I don't know that you love that. And clips him on the left elbow guard. He's just got such a knack for the big moment. Here we go with TS10 as Caleb Cotham comes to the mound for a discussion with Jose Alvarado.
5: I feel like you're for Trevor right here. Will, tell me if I'm wrong, but you got to sell out for a fastball early in this count.
3: Yeah, you have to. He might try to go to his cutter early just to see if he can re-find it here with the mound visit, little reset. But other than that, it's been the two-seamer that's been the one pitch he's been able to throw in the zone. Now, and that this mound visit is telling him, hey, you can throw that sinker, start it out or third, run it off the plate. He will swing at it. Because when he sells out, he doesn't see the pitch, recognize. It's almost like he decides he's swinging beforehand.
2: Isn't it the instinct of a hitter after a pitcher's meeting to think you're getting a strike to hit?
3: Sure, yeah.
2: See what happens here. 2 on, 2 out. Phillies lead 3-1. With 2 down in the bottom of the 8th inning. Jose Alvarado takes a huge deep breath. Story is in. 0-for-3 tonight. They lead at first and second. Alvarado is ready. He throws and Trevor takes a ball. It was that sinker, but it missed. And it's 1-0.
3: He doesn't really throw anything else. He's thrown only a couple of four-seamers this year and like 2 curveballs all season. Those were to lefties.
5: I feel like the more behind he gets in these counts, the more fastballs he's going to see.
2: 1-0 to Trevor. Here's the pitch, and it is swung on and missed. He got a fastball, 96, dotted up on the outside corner, and it's 1-1. How often have we said it? This offense will go as far as Story will take them. 1-1. 2-1, 2-out. The pitch is swung on and fouled back. He was very late on a fastball there. I mean, that was almost in the mitt before he swung. 97, and it's 1-2.
5: You know, now with a 1-2 count, he can afford to go back to that cutter.
3: Yeah.
5: Even if it's a ball, even if it's where he's missing down and in on these righties, it can still be a good pitch.
3: Both those fastballs were up and away, which really just sets that up perfectly. Because if he misses, so what?
2: 1-2 to Trevor. 2-on, 2-out. Alvarado's ready. Glaring in to Story. He sets, stands tall. And the 1-2 pitch is in the dirt. Cutter, he totally spiked that thing. That was 2 feet in front of the plate. Trevor lays off, and it's 2-2. Does he go up and away with a heater again?
3: He has to. Trevor hadn't shown that he can be on time with it. Even the one he fouled off, he was late.
5: Yeah, that pitch is non-competitive, way down below the zone, but that could be a purpose pitch. Changing eye levels.
2: 2 balls, 2 strikes. The pitch is swung on and missed. He got him. Cut fastball. Top of the zone. Inning over. Red Sox leave the tying runs aboard. We go to the ninth inning. 3-1 Phillies on the Shaw's and Star Market, WEI Red Sox Radio Network.
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0: You're not kidding. Here's Schwarber, who changed the game with one swing, as he so often does. One down, base is empty. Pitch is outside. How can you not like watching Kyle Schwarber play baseball?
1: I don't love it today, to be honest with you.
0: I hear that. He does it the right way. 1-0, playing to pull. The pitch is inside. He did not. Did he foul that ball? I guess so. And it's 1-1. Cubs lead the Braves 2-0 down in Atlanta in the eighth inning. We'll be there in about 5 hours, you'd imagine. Braves have been rolling. Best team in the National League and the best record in baseball. 1-1, the pitch. Swing and a miss. That's the challenge for the Phillies. Their division has the Braves in it. I mean, everybody expected the Mets would be a juggernaut. They really stumbled out of the gates with their big payroll, their star-laden roster. The Mets have turned a corner a little bit here lately. NL East is like the AL East, totally loaded. 1-2 to Schwarber. Watson throws, and Schwarber takes low. Curveball, and it's 2-2.
2: I feel like he's got to stay out there with the breaking balls. Just keep throwing breaking balls away.
1: I don't know. You've showed it to him a lot.
0: 2-2. Pitch. Swing and a miss. Curveball. He got him. Lenny, you know a thing or two, and they're
1: pitched.
0: Two away.
1: You've pitched.
2: Here's her curveballs.
1: You just couldn't throw him one in the zone.
2: No.
0: I don't think it's raining right now. A miracle we've been able to get this game in. All day it felt like this thing would be canceled early. Not the case. The Red Sox got a brilliant outing from Ranger Suarez. Did not cash in on limited offensive chances. They trail 3-1 in the top of the ninth. And here's Bryce Harper. Two down, bases empty. The pitch way outside. You know that for guys like Ryan Watson, no matter what, I mean, these are moments he's going to remember for a long time. It's a guy he grew up watching on TV and read about and dreamed about facing. 1-0, the pitch is popped up into center field. Sedan galloping on. A little lazy fly. He's there to make the play. And the inning is over. Bottom nine is coming up. 3-1 Phillies. The Red Sox will have Narvaez, Durbin, and Marcelo due up. From the Shaw's and Star Market, WEI Red Sox Radio Network.
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3: For Caleb Durbin, pitch to Mickey. Swing and a miss at a sinker, and it's 0-1.
4: Well, it's just a two-run game, and nobody's up throwing in the bullpen. So maybe it's a Chapman down day?
3: 0-1. Here's the pitch. And a chopper foul. Well, that would explain a lot
4: of
3: what happened earlier tonight.
4: Everything, right? If he's down today, because otherwise he would be up tossing right now in case a couple guys get on. You run into a bolt, somehow tie this thing up, because his warm-up routine takes a bit.
3: Well, that makes everything else add up. 0-2 to Gasper, fouled off. That's it, period.
4: 100%. Now we have our answer. Because he would for sure be up tossing a baseball right now.
3: Who knows? Maybe he showed up and felt a little something today. It's been such a workhorse. 0-2 to Gasper. Pitch. Mickey takes strike three. And you wish the Red Sox had a challenge in that spot. That was very close. And I think it was a strike. And Gasper is gone. There's one away.
5: Yeah, if Chapman's down today, then in my opinion, that's even more of a reason to keep Suarez out there longer.
3: Yep.
5: You know, just get as deep as you can.
3: Although it does put Chad Tracy in a bind coming off the hamstring. Maybe it's like you're getting pressure from both ends, right? Where your starter's limited with pitches thrown.
4: I mean, Chapman threw yesterday, but he didn't throw for 4 days before that.
3: That tells me that something happened today. Here is Yoshida, who takes strike one in the outside corner.
4: You know, the command was off a little yesterday. A couple walks, which we hadn't seen from him.
3: Not great. 0-1 to Yoshida. Pitch is low. And in a curveball, and it's 1-1. 3-1 Phillies, bottom nine. Stay tuned after the game for the Nissan postgame show. Nissan, they make cars that thrill. Experience the thrill for yourself today. 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Low. And outside, a sinker. Base runners needed. Marcelo Meyer is on deck.
5: Tell you what, Duran's sinker is an absolute bowling ball.
4: Upper 90s. Falls off.
3: 2-1 with one down. Duran into the windy throws. And Masa takes a strike. That was borderline, I thought. But called one, and it's 2-2. And it clipped maybe the extreme bottom portion of the zone. 2-2. Pitch. Way outside. Again, I mean, Duran is unbelievable. And it's sort of like effectively wild with a guy who throws this hard and this well. 3-2. One down, base is empty. The pitch to Masa. Inside, ball four. All right. Red Sox will definitely take that. Form run down the first baseline as the Red Sox will bring Marcelo up as the tying run.
4: Well, that walk by the Phillies brought to you by North Shore Adult Diapers. For using the heaviest control problem, visit NorthShore.com.
3: Yep, Duran continues to have control problems here. So one on, one out. Here is Meyer. 3-1 Phillies in the ninth. Pitch is almost off the belt buckle. Man, that almost clipped him inside.
4: You know, I'd say wear it, but that's 100. I get it. I get it.
3: Reflexes take over, and now Chapman is up.
4: Chapman is up. Okay, interesting.
3: Wow. One and 0 to Marcelo. And Masa has got a 30-foot lead down the first baseline. Duran now steps off. If it's a one-run game, you get it. There's absolutely no reason for him to tempt it at all here. Unless he can just moonwalk to second. 1-0. Harper way behind him at first. Masa should go now. He should. The pitch to Meyer is a strike at the bottom of the zone. I mean, he's got a 40-foot lead. If you're a major league player, you should be able to gallop to second base and not have any threat of being thrown out. Stay out of the double play.
5: With his speed? 100%.
3: 1-1.
4: Watch a back pick from Harper right here.
3: No doubt about that. He runs. The pitch is grounded to first. Foul outside of first. And it's 1-2. You do have to go there. You do. I mean, you wait. You only go on the pitch, but
5: they're giving it to you.
3: You got to go all the way. There's no reason to not run here. Harper is way off the line, and Massa literally can get a 35-foot lead here. 3-1 Phillies. Bottom nine with one down. It's 1-2 to Meyer. Jaron Duran is out on deck. 1-2. Massa looking towards second. Not going the pitch. Swung on and missed. He struck him out. And the Red Sox are down to their last out. Well, Marcelo Meyer is going to learn in this game that there are freaks like Alvarado from the left side and Duran from the right side that are just different animals on the mound in the late innings. So here we go. Last hope is Jaron Duran. So we got Duran and Duran. 3-1 Phillies, two down, bottom nine. Massa runs. The pitch is a strike. Duran is peppering the extreme bottom of the zone. He's got it tonight, and it's 0-1. I mean, this is outstanding command from the Phillies closer. Jaron is 0 for 4, average down to 179. Duran throws. Jaron swings and misses. Not even close to 99 miles an hour, and it's 0-2.
4: Well, no leg kick from Duran.
3: Good.
4: Well, I mean, when you're facing a guy throwing a million, it makes sense.
3: Red Sox down to their last strike. 0-2. 3-1 Phillies. Massa leads at second. Monasterio would be next. 0-2. Yoan Duran. He delivers, and Jaron swings and misses. He strikes out. Phillies win tonight 3-1. They take 2 of 3 at Fenway. Schwarber's 2-run homer, the difference in the game. Rangers Suarez was brilliant, but the offense not nearly good enough again. 3-1 the final. Nissan postgame show next on the Shaw's and Star Market, WEI Red Sox Radio Network.
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1: Well, the Red Sox did not drop it like it's hot tonight. There was a song by the Four Tops going to the exact opposite end of the spectrum. And it's the same old song, and it is again tonight for the Red Sox. Jesus Luzardo is a capable pitcher. He got rocked a couple of times this year. Sox had a great start from Ranger Suarez against his old team, but the offense is still completely Will Middlebrooks stuck in neutral.
2: Yeah, just not good enough. 1-for-11 with runners in scoring position. Right, and there were a couple things that stood out to me early in the game. Willie Abreu being picked off at first base was a big spot. That probably would have inning would have resulted in one run at least. And then the contact play not being on with one out. Monasterio at third base, ground ball. Trey Turner leaves his feet. He would have scored there as well. And then you know, obviously, we have to question the bullpen usage and why certain guys came in certain spots. I understand it's probably going to be they like the left on left matchup with Harper and Schwarber with Samaniego. That'll be the answer on that 100%. But just not good enough. And like you said, same old song. Once again, we talk about this the same way after every game. It feels like
1: we do. And Lenny, you were on this in the moment. And I want to give benefit of the doubt, right? Because the hamstring issue, Suarez has been down. It seems to me, we'll hear from Chad Tracy in a little while, that they had a limit for him. And having said that, it's very hard to wrap your head around the fact that, like, anybody knows within a degree of certainty that there's a big difference between throwing 75 pitches and 85 pitches or 90 pitches, anything like that. I mean, Suarez was awesome tonight. And you trigger this chain reaction when you take him out of the game. Chad Tracy, I think his instincts have been great, but guess what? This is the big leagues now. And you do get questioned when you make these decisions. And look, because you take Suarez out in that spot, Schwarber is facing Tyler Samaniego instead of Garrett Whitlock. And that's just life at this level. What did you think? I know in real time you questioned the move. Looking back, what do you say?
3: Yeah, you know, I get it. You're putting Slayton in, but I feel like there needs to be a conversation on the mound with a veteran pitcher like Suarez. 76 pitches, 50 strikes, wasn't laboring at all. Didn't give up a hit until the fifth inning. Gave up a few the inning before, but pitched out of it with a key strikeout. I feel like he gets to the mound, talk to Suarez and say, listen, how are you feeling? What are you feeling about this next at-bat, these next two at-bats? Suarez is putting the ball on the ground all night as well as getting key strikeouts and having that conversation. Suarez wanted to stay in that game. And this is the type of guy where
1: he looked upset coming out.
3: He's not a rookie.
1: Yeah.
3: You know, and he definitely wants to stay in that ball game. And it just it gets rid of that domino effect.
2: Yeah, and his stuff was up. The velo was up. He was hitting his spots. Obviously, we already told you he hadn't pitched in 11 days. And I get trying to take care of a guy coming off of injury.
1: Yep.
2: But it's also, if it's a veteran, you have that conversation, you say, and this is
1: what do you got?
2: But that's part of being a new manager with a new team.
1: Yep.
2: And you don't, that trust in conversation, yep, those conversations aren't the same as when Alex Cora was here and spent more time, a whole spring training and all that with him. And that's part of it where that conversation can be had. We say, hey, be honest with me here. Are you good? Right. Well, what's the deal here? Whatever the pitch count's at. But, I mean, we're talking maybe 10 more pitches tops.
1: Red Sox are going to the Hornets' Nest tomorrow against the Atlanta Braves. They got three in Atlanta and three in Kansas City. Connelly early against Spencer Strider, who is one of the flamethrowers in all the baseball. He's had another good start. Will, I think you got to ride Monasterio for the time being. I mean, this lineup is just starving for hits, and every time he's in there, he gives you quality at bats.
2: He's playing shortstop tomorrow, if it's up to me. Right? I mean, the way he's swinging the bat, the way you're lacking so much production, you're lacking good at bats at times. You know, and you're looking at Trevor and a couple strikeouts tonight, 0-for-4, a big error in a big spot that ended up resulting in a run being scored. But then Jarren Duran is another guy I'm looking at. He's 3-for-his last 29 with 8 strikeouts. Just his swings, even when he's putting the ball in play, don't look right now.
1: It's so hard to have an offense produce when two guys you're counting on and putting in the top four or five every single night, and those two guys are not producing.
2: Yeah, it's a lot to just put it on those guys, but if you want to lengthen this lineup, Jaron's got to get going. Now, I know we talk about Trevor, but if Jaron is going to be your leadoff guy, and I understand why he's there, he can't be three for his last 29. He's got to get on base.
1: Do you know what's interesting to me? They've done this a couple times this year. I think Sadon should lead off tomorrow. I mean, he looks so good. I know it's Strider, and that's different. He's a different animal. But just give it to me. We've seen Jaron so much. I think there was a shot of him on Nesson in the eighth inning sitting next to Roman Anthony. I think the weight of the world is on him right now.
2: He is. Yeah. And that's how you know where this offense is at, with just how different the lineup is all the time and how often you have to shake up not just your lineup in general, but the top of your lineup, which is supposed to be your most reliable
1: guys. Yep. Roman Anthony's missed, isn't he, Lenny?
3: Oh, absolutely. But he wasn't right since the beginning of the season. A lot of just balls hit on the ground.
1: Yep.
3: When he's at his best, and what we've seen when he's right this season is when he's taking the pitches given to him and driving them to the left field. We saw it a few times this year, hitting the ball toward the monster instead of rolling over those balls toward second base. We've seen a lot of that this season.
1: So, the Red Sox really frustrated, having lost 2 of 3 to the Philadelphia Phillies. A really tough 2-4 homestand against the Rays and the Phils. And they need to get things right, and it will not be easy. You're going to two of the greater teams you'll face in the Braves and the Royals. The Red Sox, with the loss, fall to 18-26. Last thought, guys. A tough road trip coming up. Connelly Early takes the ball tomorrow. It's like a broken record. Like, it doesn't matter how great Connelly or Ranger or Garrett or any of these guys can be, the offense, Will, has got to find a way. If you were in those hitters meetings, what would you say tomorrow in Atlanta? They're going to get there at 3 a.m. tonight, and it's going to be kind of a show-and-go situation against one of the great teams in baseball, the Atlanta Braves. If you were talking to the Red Sox hitters tomorrow afternoon at, say, 3 o'clock, what would you say?
2: I'm trying to find a way to change up the routine, right? Shake them up, and, you know, maybe getting in late. Show-and-go type game, you know, where they can't think too much because, you know, whether it's philosophy, whether it's game planning, whether it's just an oversaturation of information because
1: just
2: they're such
1: go
2: a young
1: ahead,
2: team.
1: Right?
2: Just go be athletic. Go play the game.
3: Simplify things. See ball, hit ball. And I always remember we had pitchers meetings when teams would come into town, and we'd go over every hitter, hot, cold, this is what he likes, this is what he doesn't like, trends in here, but without fail, Doug Mirabelli would always say, so up and in, down and away, let's go. We clap his hand, we go. So there's something to be said
1: for
3: that.
1: Was that before or after the police escort?
3: It was before. It was 2004. Up and in, down and away, all right, clap his hands, let's go. So basically all he's saying is, listen, guys, go out there, you
1: simplify.
3: Play the game for a long time, simplify, go right after the guys, play the game you've played your whole life.
2: Well, the thing is, too, is it's they're not having fun.
1: No.
2: I know it's the big leagues. I know it's a job. I know there's a lot on the line for a lot of people. But it's still a game.
1: Yeah.
2: And when you're not having fun, it's a really tough way to come to the park every day when things are going like this. So it's got winning fixes everything, I know. But to get there, things have got to be shaken up. Things have got to change.
1: No doubt about it. Will, you're heading home to see all three of your beautiful girls. When do we see you next? When we come back home?
2: When you come back home, I'll be here.
1: Lenny, how many fish fillet tonight?
2: 7.
3: None tonight. I hit my quarter for the month.
2: The month?
3: Just yesterday.
2: The month?
3: Yes.
2: The quarter.
3: The quarter. I hit my quota yesterday.
1: Hey, the offense didn't do much, but it was fun, guys. Thanks so much.
3: Thank you, Will. Wills?
1: Wills. Wills squared, I guess they're saying it these days. Doug Lane is in the booth here at Fenway. Joe Braverman back at the flagship WEEI. Thanks for spending your Thursday night with us. Glad to get a ball game in. Not glad with the results. Sox and Braves tomorrow night and down in Cobb County, and 7:15 first pitch. Connelly Early on the mound. Talk to you then on the Shaw's and Star Market, WEI Red Sox Radio Network.
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8: 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Another really frustrating loss for the Red Sox here. They fall to the Phillies 3-1, drop the series, and drop back to 7 games under .500, 8-14 at Fenway Park. This one particularly frustrating as we move through our normal totals here. One of them is going to blow your mind. Not necessarily this one, though, as the Red Sox pitching once again very strong. Ranger Suarez going up against his old team looked very sharp in this game on a bit of a pitch count since he missed his last start with hamstring tightness. He did not go on IL, just missed the start. Only threw 76 pitches in this one. That's all he needed to get through 5 1/3 scoreless innings before making way to Justin Slayton and Garrett Whitlock early on there. Then Sam Iniego, Zach Kelly, and Ryan Watson closed this one out to mixed results. We'll get to that in a moment as well. But the Arbella Insurance Foundation is dedicated to striking out cancer by supporting the Jimmy Fund. Tonight, Red Sox pitchers had 14 strikeouts, meaning another $700 to the Jimmy Fund to help strike out cancer. Arbella here for the Jimmy Fund, here for good. Sam Iniego giving up the big bomb to Kyle Schwarber, which we'll certainly hear about in just a minute. That was the game changer in that one, a game that had really offense going at a premium as Lozardo and Suarez dueled each other. Suarez had the better night, honestly. I mean, he didn't get the win, but you look at the numbers, 5 1/3, no hits or no runs on 4 hits with a walk and 8 strikeouts. Lozardo gave up 4 hits, 1 walk, 4 strikeouts in 6 scoreless innings. And here's the one that's really gonna get to you. And that's for every double the Red Sox hit, we donate $50 to the American Diabetes Association. That's a good thing, obviously. 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There were 5 doubles hit tonight. The Red Sox hit 5 doubles tonight, which is great for the Health Connector and the American Diabetes Association. But only 1 run on 5 doubles is a tough one. Carlos Narvaez, Wilson Contreras, Caleb Durbin, 2 from Andrew Monasterio, 65 doubles on the year, up to $3,300 is our donation. 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
8: 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Some numbers here for you before we get to the Subaru scoreboard. 6-game homestand, should have been 7, but one game got rained out in the Tampa series. Red Sox finished 2-4. Ready for this? They played 6 games and scored 12 runs. For you math majors out there, that's exactly 2 runs per game over the course of this homestand at Fenway Park. They did manage to hit 4 home runs in the 6 games, which is kind of amazing. But still, 4 home runs, 12 runs total. Tonight, the Red Sox stranded runners in scoring position in almost every inning except for the first and second. They wasted a leadoff double in the third. Fourth inning, Willie Abreu had that hideous pickoff, which it would have at least got him to third with the double later on in the inning. They stranded the runner on second anyway. Fifth inning, he got a hit-by-pitch and a walk, stranded. Sixth inning, another leadoff double wasted. Seventh inning, Caleb Durbin hit a double, did not score. Eighth inning, he left Sidan Rafael at second base. They actually scored a run in that inning, but they did leave a guy on second. And in the ninth, Yoshida walked and then stole second. There were stranded runners in from the third through the ninth inning in scoring position in this game. I don't want to laugh, but it is getting kind of ridiculous at this point, is it not? Is it not? I'd say it is. Time now for a look at the Subaru of New England scoreboard. Let love bloom in a 2026 Subaru. 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We'll start with the games that have already gone final. A bunch of them here on this getaway day, like the Pirates, who scored a 7-2 win over the Rockies. The Reds demolished the Nationals 15-1. The Mets complete a 3-game sweep of the Tigers, 9-4, your final from Citi Field. The Twins blow out the Marlins 9-1. Brewers all over the Padres 7-1. The Mariners take care of the Astros 8-3. Cardinals 5-4 winners over the A's, and the Cubs come away with a 2-0 win over the Atlanta Braves. Some games still in progress. The White Sox on the verge of going over 500 for the first time in a while. They are up 6-2 in the top of the ninth inning with two outs against the Royals. The Dodgers and the Giants just getting underway in L.A. That game scoreless in the top of the first inning. The Red Sox, no time for rest as they head out to Atlanta tonight to take on the best team in Major League Baseball right now, the Atlanta Braves. You can tune into the MassMutual Red Sox pregame show tomorrow with me at 6:15. Talk to MassMutual today. Feel comfortable about tomorrow. It'll be Connelly early and Spencer Strider, your starting pitching matchup in the first game of that series. Want to say thanks to the guys who got this game on the air tonight. That would be, of course, the executive producer of Red Sox Baseball, the great Joe Braverman, our engineer at Fenway, of course, the great Doug Lane. For Will Fleming, Will Middlebrooks, and Lenny DiNardo, I'm Christian Arcand. Don't forget, we got Red Sox Review coming your way on our flagship station, WEEI in Boston. You want to sound off on this one if you actually braved it out there in the elements tonight. A game that many people thought wouldn't even get played. If you're out there and you got some things you want to say about it or say about this team, we got room for you again at 617-779-7937. Again, your final score, the Phillies 3, the Red Sox 1. Enjoy the rest of your night, everybody.
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1: 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But we need to talk in minutes. 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
1: Hey, it's Michelle Fay hanging with you. Thank you for allowing us to keep you company on this Thursday night. 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
0: and Steve. 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

B101, Journey with Faithfully. Hey, it's Friday. We're kicking off the weekend together. I'm Mark Coppola with Tiffany due to Tommy James and the Shondells hit. I think we're alone now. But are we? No, we're together.

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1: Starship, We Built This City on Rock and Roll, one of the many number one hits in the 80s. What's cool about that song and that era of Starship is it's got Grace Slick there on vocals. And she's all the way back to the original Jefferson Airplane, who, by the way, during the pandemic lockdown era, they still were giving out stars in the Hollywood Walk of Fame. Jefferson Airplane got theirs during that. I don't know if people showed up or if they had to do it, you know, kind of like our fan wall where we had like a wall of people watching the iHeartRadio Music Festival and they had interaction, but nobody was there.
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1: Aerosmith, Crazy. 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Prince was at the second one in 2012 when Aerosmith was there as a special guest.

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1: From the Dirty Dancing soundtrack, Eric Cartman and Hungry Eyes. You get the Cope Mark Couple Only DJ license to party. And it's Friday. We're kicking off the weekend now. We had Prince and also Aerosmith in there, and both acts played iHeartRadio Music Festival number 2 in 2012. Guess what? The 16th one is coming, like September 18th and 19th in Vegas. We are getting ready to announce the lineup after we get through Memorial Day weekend and stuff, and we hit June 2nd. We're going to have the announcement of who's playing, okay? And then we'll start giving you trips to Vegas with that very special VIP treatment only iHeart knows how to do.
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0: 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From the 80s, Rockwell, Somebody's Watching Me. Very paranoid song. He even captures that in his vocal. You're with Mark Coppola. Won't be long now before you know it. It's going to be Memorial Day weekend. After this weekend, we head into it the following weekend.
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1: Only want to be with you, Hootie and the Blowfish. 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And they do all those songs live from all those bands. Aerosmith.

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B101. The one and only Whitney Houston. I want to dance with somebody who loves me. I want to feel the heat. And remember, that was also the name of her musical biopic. Played by Naomi Ackie in that movie. Beatles, here comes the sun.

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1: Well, that's Pink Floyd from The Wall, and you're with Mark Coppola to Cope, only DJ licensed to party. You could throw a bigger party as we head towards Memorial Day weekend if you had some more money. So again, today, between 9 and 5, hourly, you'll hear a keyword you could enter here, and you could instantly win $1,000. The main key is, though, after you did all that work to enter a keyword, if you know you did that, don't blow off any phone calls that might come in on your cell phone, because it might be an unknown number. 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
1: Bad Case of Loving You, but sometimes they call that song Dr. Doctor. It's Robert Palmer. Now, this one's out of the 80s. It's like a one-hit wonder, OMD, short for Orchestral Maneuvers in the Dark, If You Leave.

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0: 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Kansas, Carry On, Wayward Son. Mark Coppola with you. We're kicking off a weekend together. And we still have cash coming your way this week, next week. You'll hear keywords from 9 to 5. You enter them here, and you could instantly win $1,000. I just want to stress the fact that if you know you did all that work to enter a keyword, that you kind of give a side-eye glance once in a while at your smartphone. Unknown number may come in. If it does, don't blow it off. I'm quick to, like, not answer it if I don't know who's on the other end, but it could be us with the money.
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1: 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We'll take a look at what's in the theaters this weekend. We know Devil Wears Prada 2 and Mortal Kombat 2 opened last weekend, but there's more this weekend. This is Men at Work, Down Under.

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0: 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How are you? 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
1: 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Sometimes I don't.
0: You're never happy in the morning.
1: Plenty of people tangle with anxiety right from the moment.

0: Kristen and Steve on B101.
1: Well, like I said earlier, not everybody wakes up happy. A lot of people have some anxiety to deal with from the time they open their eyes.
0: Yeah.
1: Some morning habits may not be helping. They elevate the cortisol levels, too. Which doesn't help either.
2: Cortisol gives you belly fat.
1: It does. And it just puts the brakes on the old metabolism.
0: Yep.
1: Some habits that psychologists say help pump up even more cortisol in the body, and we should avoid them.
0: Mm-hmm.
1: Those being, this is you.
0: What?
1: Hitting the snooze button multiple times.
2: I do that. I did that this morning.
1: That's like one of the top ones.
2: Yeah.
1: Waking up dehydrated and then reaching for coffee first. Have a glass of water first.
2: Ugh, really?
1: Yeah, get yourself a little hydration.
2: That early. Coffee's my first go-to.
1: Over-planning the day.
2: Yeah, I
1: you
2: do that.
1: That.
2: I try to do too much in the allotted time. Yep. I need to clone myself, and then I would be fine.
1: Just the thought. having no plan. I love having no plan.
2: Yeah, having no plan is great once in a while.
1: It's awesome.
2: If that reduces anxiety for me.
1: I would think so. Checking your phone immediately. I do that.
2: Yeah, that's a bad thing, though.
1: Not getting natural light within the first hour.
2: Well, sometimes there isn't any.
1: In the middle of the night to come here.
2: I know. This is the only time of year that sometimes when I'm driving in, it's actually getting light out.
1: Little bit, yeah.
2: A little bit.
1: Just as we pull into the parking space, ooh, sunlight, get in.
2: Yeah, exactly.
1: And not honoring your feelings.
2: What?
1: Not, you know, paying attention to how you feel.
2: Oh, okay.
1: Ignoring certain things that maybe need to be addressed, corrected, avoided, that kind of thing.
2: Could you honor my feelings once in a while?
1: No. No. Thought about it once. No.
2: Didn't like that idea?
1: No, it's too expensive.
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2: You're moving easily right now on 95 North, incident-free from Route 10 in Cranston to the Mass Rhode Island border. You're looking good on 146 North at Woonsocket Hill Road. No delays slowing your ride on 295 through Cranston. I'm Jackie Murphy with your Southern New England traffic.
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0: It's Kristen and Steve on B101. If you're thinking fondly back to the days when you took Lunchables to school, now they have them for adults.
1: Really?
0: Well, charcuterie is so popular.
1: People just like to say it.
0: Charcuterie?
1: Yeah.
0: They are expanding beyond the lunchbox with the launch of Snackables. This is a new line built around bite-sized shareable snacking. I mean, they made them even smaller, if you can believe that.
1: And the price is probably higher.
0: Shareable two-packs, $2.99.
1: Not bad,
0: That's actually not too bad. New product combines some of the brand's most recognizable elements, cheese, crackers, fruit snacks, those little Welch's fruit snacks, and graham crackers. And it comes with a Snackables charcuterie ring. It is a wearable mini charcuterie board ring. So you slide the ring on, and it looks like the things like rappers wear. You know where they have like goes across all the knuckles.
1: The adult answer to those blow pop rings.
0: Yeah, this is like a little cutting board for your hand.
1: Good God!
0: And then you line up the snacks, the tiny little crackers, and like pieces of cheese and stuff, and then you can share it with people. This is just weird. It's real.
1: Is this like Oscar Mayer stuff?
0: I'm
1: thinking the marketing department is having liquid lunches there.
0: Maybe. Fans can sign up for early access to the charcuterie ring.
1: Sign me up.
0: At Lunchables.com. It is going to be released on June 8th for National Best Friends Day. There's not even enough in here to share.
1: I'm just bringing a PB&J and be done with it.
0: These are so tiny.
1: My God. I'm not wearing my lunch on a finger.
0: No?
1: No.

0: Glad you're here. It's Kristen and Steve on B101.
1: There are going to be some people that are going to have to add cabinet space or add onto the kitchen.
0: Oh, why?
1: Stanley's celebrating America's 250th birthday with a new Target exclusive tumbler set.
0: Oh, here we go.
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0: When do they hit the thrift stores? Because that's where you see them after
1: Monday.
0: Like 2 weeks.
1: So you'll have to grab them quickly if you want one. 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
0: These
1: ombre.
0: Things are always in there, like $50 or more, right?
1: At least.
0: How many of these Stanley mugs do you need?
1: You don't.
0: You don't need any, but like people, what are they buying multiples? I don't get it.
1: They buy each one that comes out because, well, you don't have the latest Stanley? Who are you? What's wrong with you?
0: I don't need to hydrate that badly. Sorry.
1: No, I'm good.
0: Drink from the hose like we did when we were kids.
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4: It's a Friday. The final commute for the work and school week officially underway across the Ocean State. Might want to warm the vehicles up a bit for getting out onto the highways. There's a chill in the air. Also, keep the speeds down, allow for extra time as we're dealing with patchy fog throughout the state. But good news to report, as construction crews from the overnight, they have picked up. Right now, no accidents, no breakdowns slowing your ride, and volume on the roadways, it's very light. I'm Andy Carbone. If you see traffic trouble, call the Providence Auto Body Traffic Tip Line at 866-999-7200.
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2: Yeah, Debbie will take the role of Barbara. It starts production a little bit later this year.
3: It sounds
2: like
3: it
2: Debbie
3: might...
2: Harry playing Pam Anderson's mom, but I'm like, well, yeah.
3: Well, yeah, I mean, probably.
2: Debbie's like 80 and Pam's not even 60. She's like late 50s.
3: Yeah, no, that's probably right with the age ranges.
2: Yeah.
3: And it sounds like a comedy, and Pam Anderson was just in the
2: Naked Gun movie.
3: Naked Gun movie.
2: Yeah, she does have comedic chops.
3: Yeah, definitely. Britney Spears allegedly caused a chaotic scene at a dinner outing in Los Angeles at the Blue Dog Tavern. Witnesses claimed to TMZ that she was screaming, even barking, while dining with friends. One customer alleged that the singer walked through the restaurant holding a knife, although her rep insisted in a statement to TMZ she was only using it to cut a hamburger and never put anyone in danger. This response comes after a user on X said they were seated next to Britney and one diner feared for her life, apparently. The witness even admits that Britney may have just forgotten to put it down on the table before getting up. Spears' representative has pushed back on the reports, calling the situation completely blown out of proportion and comparing this scrutiny to the media treatment she faced 20 years ago. When they tried to depict her as a bad person. Now, she did leave that rehab early. She only stayed for like 3 weeks at the rehab.
2: 3 weeks? That's it? Yeah. Isn't that usually like a month minimum?
3: Oh, I don't know. I don't know. She checked herself out and said she had to deal with legal issues. Of course, there was the DUI, the whole thing with the DUI, which she kind of got time served on that one and got away with just a small fine and I guess something, I don't know if she had to do community service
2: Something's really wrong there.
3: Something's really wrong.
2: I do feel bad for her.
3: She definitely should have stuck around in the rehab though, that's for sure. That's what's trending on B1.

0: Kristen and Steve on B101. I'm so excited for this weekend. It's going to be like summer.
1: Oh, I know. 70s, 80s, take it.
0: Yeah, tomorrow 76 for a high, 84 on Sunday.
1: Oh, and if you want to get really greedy, look towards mid to end of next week.
0: Yeah?
1: Yeah, upper 80s in some cases.
0: See, why do we always jump right into that?
1: What are you, new? Is this your first day in New England?
0: That's what I'm saying. Why do we always jump right into that?
1: I like it.
0: I mean, today it's only going to be 59, and it's going to be like 90 next week. It's just so weird. All right, if it's going to be that nice, can I wear white?
1: Yes.
0: Is it okay?
1: You wear white anytime. That whole thing about not wearing white before Memorial Day is a load of crap. I don't know who made that up.
0: The Gilded Age. It was those people back in the Gilded Age. They wore white because it was cooler in the summer. So when they were summering in Newport.
1: In Newport?
0: They were summering at their little cottages down in Newport. They would wear white. And then when they got back to the city, they wore the dark colors again.
1: Oh, please.
0: And the heavier clothes. So that's why it became a thing. And then it became this like fashion faux pas if you wear it, you know, and it's before Memorial Day or after Labor Day.
1: That's just, I'm sorry, that's just stupid.
0: I don't have a lot of white stuff anyway because I'm a slob.
1: Yeah, well, yeah.
0: I'm a wicked slob.
1: Absolutely.
0: You know, if I have a glass of red wine, forget it.
1: Oh, yeah. Oh, now, if I'm eating any kind of pasta, any kind of red sauce, I could be wearing, you know, a brand new red shirt, black, blue, not a drop. Yeah. Something white, half the plate.
0: It's true. I don't know what it is.
1: It's a magnet.
0: It is. White is a magnet for stains.
1: Yeah, I don't think anybody follows that before Memorial Day thing.
0: No, nobody follows that anymore. Wow. You're not going to get a ticket. You're not gonna,
1: by who? The fashion
0: you're
1: police?
0: You're not going to get
1: stop!
0: A fashion
1: those
0: police
1: shoes don't go with that
0: citation.
1: God.
0: Is it okay now to wear white? It's almost Memorial Day.
1: Yeah, fine. Do it. Go. Wear all white. Sell ice cream for all
0: let
1: I
0: us
1: care.
0: Know. Give us a call. Ice cream. Forget it. I'm going to get it all over me. 401-224-1015.
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3: Dealing with some fog and mist out there on this Friday morning across the ocean state. Just keep the speeds down a lot for a little extra time. But if you're traveling on 95, you're doing the speed limit right through downtown Providence. 195 and 295 doing okay. No issues on 146. 610 connector inbound. Some volume is building from Dean Street to 95. No major worries currently on Route 4. With your Southern England traffic, I'm Andy Carboni.
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11: Your husband is not who you think he is. Your body is not what you thought it was. Your identity is formed by a secret history. I'm Dani Shapiro, and these are just a few of the stunning stories I'll be exploring on the 14th season of Family Secrets.
12: He kind of shoved me out of the way and said, move. And he went out the front door and he jumped in a car and drove off. And that was the last time I saw him.
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0: Cause I gotta have faith.
1: B101, it's Kristen and Steve. It's not even the unofficial start of summer yet, and we're going to get some summer-like temperatures this weekend.
2: I'm loving that.
1: I know. It's too bad the beaches won't be open, although the water's still cold.
2: Very.
1: Yeah, but it's going to be like mid-70s on Saturday, so tomorrow.
2: Oh, I got to go get my beach parking pass today.
1: Oh, you do?
2: Yeah, if you want to go to like any of the beaches in New Bedford, you have to have a parking pass, like a sticker, on your window.
1: Oh, okay. Yeah, you do in Rhode Island, too. Or you can just go and pay for the day.
2: Paying for the day? Actually, we can't.
1: Didn't you just walk to the beach? I thought it was close to you.
2: Not that close.
1: Oh.
2: No.
1: I actually have to get in the car.
2: Yeah.
1: Okay.
2: You got to have a sticker. There's no place to park or pay for parking or anything like that.
1: Oh, okay. You'll be there this weekend.
2: Probably.
1: Yeah, because it's going to be nice to just, I don't know, should you wear white? Because it's not Memorial Day yet.
2: Yeah, you could wear it. I mean, I don't really have much stuff that's white, but.
1: Yeah, because it's dangerous. Shows the stains. Yeah, our water stains everything. We have like really
2: a lot of rust stains
1: on everything.
2: Yep.
1: I don't have a lot of white, even like white towels, because they get gross. You know, so I don't really have a lot of white because of that. But I'm a slob. I can't wear white.
2: You are.
1: I can't wear white, and it's not Memorial Day yet. And I suppose that's a thing.
2: Oh no, it's not.
1: Is it still a thing to not wear white? Before Memorial Day or after Labor Day.
2: It's not.
1: No? What do you think? Can you wear white yet?
3: You can wear white anytime you want, except for somebody else's wedding.
1: That's true. Yeah, you don't want to do that and upstage the bride.
2: Oh, I can't tell you how many times I've worn that same dress. It's embarrassing.
3: My sister wore a white dress to our wedding.
1: Wow. That's really... That's just a big no-no.
3: Yeah.
2: Okay, even
3: I don't know if she even knows it. It's been 11 years.
1: But it's okay before Memorial Day, though.
3: Anytime you want. Right. Are you kidding me?
2: Absolutely.
3: If it makes you feel good, wear it, you know?
1: There you go. Unless Steve wants to wear a tube top, then no.
2: Hey, just because I look better in it than you do.

0: All right, if I hear one person complaining that it's too hot this weekend, if I hear one person ready to put the air conditioners in this weekend, I'm going to be really mad. You look at that look on your face. You're going to want to put those ACs in.
1: And Joyce is going to put one in the upstairs bedroom.
0: Is she really?
1: Yeah.
0: No, I hate the air conditioner. I'm going to leave that thing.
1: You're just
0: in the basement.
1: Odd. So odd.
0: What?
2: I hate the air conditioning. I like to sweat. Because well, that's the way it is.
0: Okay, once it gets to that point, then fine. I like the air conditioning, but I like to have the window open as much as possible and let some fresh air in. Anyway,
2: fresh air in.
0: Anyway, tomorrow, mostly sunny, 76 for a high, partly sunny on Sunday, high 84. Still chilly today, though. We're only getting to 59, but it's sunny out, just
1: that's nice.
0: At least right now. What's your mood adjuster?
1: A salesman's chance visit to a house sparks a big connection with a woman and a really cool act of kindness.
0: Oh, awesome. Time. That's on the way next on B101.

0: Kristen and Steve in the morning on B101. Here's today's mood adjuster.
1: Well, a routine sales visit to a home in Keller, Texas, led to a personal connection between the home improvement specialist, Caleb, and the resident, Melinda. He says he felt something familiar when he met her, saying there was something in her eyes just reminded him of his grandmother. Huh. So during the conversation, Melinda spoke about her health struggles and told Caleb that doctors are monitoring her condition to determine whether she may need a transplant. So he shared that his dad underwent a double lung transplant 6 years ago and said the experience was very emotional for him because he once feared, you know, losing his dad.
2: Sure, yeah.
1: So now this week, Caleb returned to Melinda's house with news that the company he works for, Texas Home Improvement, would complete all her home's needs repairs, no cost.
2: Really?
1: They're going to cover it. They're going to help her out.
2: That's awesome.
1: Because he went back to the company, told the story.
2: Yep.
1: Said this woman is in, you know, needs help.
2: And the generous, like, of them.
1: Yeah. The company's like, yeah, we'll do it. That I'm very cool. Melinda describes Caleb as the most delightful young man she's ever encountered, and jokes that she may have to invite him to be her grandson.
2: Aw, yeah. That's sweet. That's your mood adjuster on B101.
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4: Volume is building on 95 southbound between the 610 connector and Atwells Avenue. While the 610 connector inbound delays start Dean Street heading over to 95. No major worries currently on 195 or 295. 146 moving well, as is the trip on Route 1. With your Southern England traffic, I'm Andy Carboni.
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1: Just looking at this tips, really, from the folks at Real Simple.
0: Yeah.
1: Of after-dinner habits that can help you sleep better. Because I'm not really sleeping as well as I'd like to.
0: Yeah, you complain about that all the time.
1: Yeah, it's just, it's, you know, I wake up a lot.
0: Yeah.
1: So I'm looking at a few of and one of them here, you have brought up numerous times, and so has Joyce. Like taking a light walk, or in their words, a leisurely stroll. I don't usually stroll.
0: I know you don't stroll.
1: I occasionally sashay just for fun, but that's another story for another
0: time.
1: Maybe
0: if you sashayed, you'd get some better sleep.
1: Could be.
0: You should walk after you have dinner.
1: That's what
0: it
1: it's saying here.
0: It helps you digest your food.
1: Yep, that's exactly what it's saying here. Even 15 minutes of low-intensity walking around the house or neighborhood does make a difference.
0: And it's going to be so nice. The weather's going to be nice.
1: That's true.
0: Get out and enjoy it.
1: Create a calming wind-down routine. Spending your time after, shut up, doing relaxing things helps support the body's rest and digest mode, which doesn't happen if you feel rushed or stressed.
0: You stressed?
1: No, not at all.
0: Never.
1: Like after the walk, dim the lights, try reading, stretching, journaling.
0: Journaling.
1: Do you know me? Soothing hobbies like coloring. Coloring?
0: Coloring.
1: Taking a warm bath. What? Drink water. I've got to up my game on that. I try and do it as much as I can during the day, but staying hydrated all day is important. It doesn't end after dinner. Sipping down some water also helps at night.
0: So basically, if you go back to kindergarten,
1: then
0: you'll be able to get a better night's sleep.
1: I can take a walk. I can color within the lines or color by numbers, and drink a lot of water. Of course, I mean, that's going to defeat the purpose. I'm going to get up 14 times to go to the bathroom.
0: That's the whole reason you wake up, is you have to pee.
1: Maybe that's the thing that counts as a walk then. I'm doing multitasking.
0: Doesn't count as a walk. Hey, I got Norm a Fitbit, too. So you now both have Fitbit. You should be friends in the Fitbit, and then you can challenge each other. You can walk 7 steps, and then he'll walk 1,000.
1: I'll walk 8, and he'll walk 1,000.
0: Yeah.
1: I'll be well-rested. He'll be on the floor in the kitchen.

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2: Get ready to fire up the grill, the smoker, or the pit tomorrow. Time to celebrate National Barbecue Day.
3: Well, perfect that the weather's going to be nice.
2: Absolutely. You can maybe cook yourself up some barbecue or just go get it and pick it up, bring it home.
3: Yeah, that's easier.
2: Now, people get into their whole, like the real hardcore barbecue people. You smoke it, you grill it, or the regional stuff like St. Louis barbecue, Kansas City barbecue, all that stuff.
3: Yeah, I know a few people that have smokers that like, they will, whatever piece of meat they get, it goes in the smoker, it's there all day. Yeah, but it's so good.
2: Oh, it is. And it just smells amazing.
3: Yeah, it really does. Hey, cancer centers across the U.S., are reportedly scrambling to get this experimental drug. It's being hailed as a breakthrough for pancreatic cancer. It's called Diraxonrasib. It's manufactured by Revolution Medicines out of California, and scientists say that it works by targeting the most common gene associated with the disease. Now, the FDA approved the drug 2 weeks ago for early access after it was shown in clinical trials to extend the lives of some pancreatic cancer patients by nearly double the time. And this is huge because that's a bad one. Pancreatic cancer.
2: Yeah, because sometimes by the time it's diagnosed, it's too late.
3: And from what I understand, it goes all over the body quickly with that one. And it's just very difficult to manage that. So pancreatic cancer is one of the highest mortality rates, with just 3% of patients surviving more than 5 years. So to be able to double that is just incredible. There are 53,000 deaths each year in the U.S. due to pancreatic cancer. So I'm really glad they found this. Former Senator Ben Sasse, who has the cancer, credits the drug to extending his life. So hopefully they can get more of this to the people that need it.
2: Right, and then compile the success even more than that, too.
3: Yeah, that's what's trending on B101.

0: Kristen and Steve on B101 going through the wardrobe, switching out all the clothes, trying to find all the shorts and the short-sleeve shirts and that kind of thing. Because it's going to be warm this weekend.
1: Joy sort of rearranged the closet. Actually, she did that a while ago.
0: Oh, really?
1: So on the shelves, when I walk in, we have a walk-in closet to the right are all my shorts and T-shirts and whatnot.
0: Mm-hmm.
1: I'm ready.
0: Yeah. Oh, you've been wearing shorts for the last, like, month.
1: Yeah. Oh, yeah. And that's the way it's going to be till about November.
0: Better not wear any white. It's not Memorial Day yet. Can I wear that? I don't want to make any fashion faux pas. Can I wear white this
1: weekend? No fashion faux pas?
0: Can I wear white this weekend?
1: Sure. Do it.
0: All right. I'm going to do that. I might risk it.
1: Go to an Italian restaurant while you do that.
0: Oh, no. No. There's no way. You can't wear white and go to an Italian restaurant. That guarantees that you're going to drop
1: it, but you can.
0: Chicken parm all over the front of your dress if you do that, or red wine or something like that.
1: Your white outfit look like a Jackson Pollock painting.
0: It would. It would. White is dangerous. I can't wear white. It's not good. But yeah, is it too early? What did our poll say on Instagram?
1: 90% are saying that, yeah, you can wear white.
0: What's wrong with the other 10%? Who cares?
1: Oh, they're like, no, you can't. 10% said, no, you can't wear it before Memorial Day.
0: So 10% are actually following the old rule?
1: That might be from the shut-in part of the audience, I guess.
0: They're from the Gilded Age. Those are the people from the Gilded Age.
1: Wow.
0: That are still here, that are still with us.
1: I didn't know people in the Gilded Age were on Instagram.
0: Hey, can we wear white pants yet?
2: No.
0: I can't wear them.
2: I don't know. Maybe you can. I couldn't do it.
0: No?
2: I couldn't wear white pants.
0: Do you guys wear white pants? Do you have white pants, Steve?
1: I have a white pair of shorts. I don't have white pants.
0: Yeah.
1: I gave that up when I stopped selling ice cream.
0: Yeah.
2: Yeah, I have like an off-white pair of shorts. That, yeah. And I remember when I got them, I was like, is this weird? You know? And then I got used to it. I was like, you know what? I'm pressing through.
0: Isn't that khaki, though? That's called khaki.
2: No, but, you know, like, really, like, closer to white.
0: Okay.
2: And some reason shorts seem better than long.
0: You got to do that before or after Memorial Day, though, I would think. It's a faux pas if you do it any sooner.
1: What are they going to do? Arrest me? Cuff me? Beat the hell out of me? Put on dark pants on me?
0: They might.
1: Okay.
0: They might. You never know.
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7: Traveling on 95 southbound remains backed up from Branch Avenue toward Atmos Avenue, Route 117 to Route 4. Northbound on 95, two disabled vehicles off to the right after Thurber's Avenue, after striking debris that was in the roadway. 195 westbound, that's busy Broadway to the Washington Bridge. 195 eastbound's packed in 95 to the Washington Bridge. Full-length 610 connector, all brake lights over to 95. With your Southern New England traffic, I'm Andy Carboni.
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0: sunshine, good-looking morning, a little brisk. I mean, compared to what we're going to be in for the next couple of days. It's like 60 we'll be, right now in Providence.
1: We'll be complaining. We'll get on Monday, we'll be like, it's you'll so be
0: complaining.
1: Hot.
0: You'll be complaining.
2: It's so hot.
0: No one put the air conditioner in. I don't like air conditioning, blah, blah, blah.
1: I don't like air conditioning. I don't want to pay the electric bill. My electric bill, when the ACs are in the window, it's like $350 a month. It's awful.
0: Yeah, but Cam moved out. And that meat locker that he lived in is no longer an issue.
1: That is true. I did notice my bill went down by about $200. He can pay it. Now he's like, I'm not putting any air conditioner.
0: No, what are you doing? We're talking about my money now.
1: What am I made of money?
0: Well, hey, how about this? This would be a fun night. A pair of tickets to see an Elvis tribute artist spectacular, and spectacular kind of undersells it. Starring Sean Clush. It's Graceland's Ultimate Elvis. Mohegan Sun, August 30th. Let's set you up with tickets now with the B101 game app powered by Providence Auto Body.
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1: People call before we even ask the question.
0: We don't even know the question. We don't know what we're doing, but we don't even know the question.
1: We got Vanity and Sandy. Let's see what it spits out.
0: All right.
1: Okay.
0: What do you got?
1: B-R-N-L-U-V. B-R-N-L-U-V. You got to write it down.
0: B-R-N-L-U-V. I think I got it.
1: You got it?
0: Yeah.
1: All right, caller 20, 401-224-1015. Tell us what our vanity plate says. Good luck.

0: Gorgeous weekend on tap, sunshine and warming up. Maybe even time to maybe go sit on the beach with a nice cold drink.
1: A little, just dip your little toe in there. It's going to be chilly.
0: As far as I'm going to go. Tickets to check out Elvis Tribute Artist Spectacular with Sean Clush. Absolutely amazing show. Graceland Sullivan and Elvis Mohican Sun, August 30th. That's what's up for grabs. Those tickets with B101 Game App.
1: Which gave us vanity and sanity because in New England, we love our vanity plates.
0: Oh, God, yeah.
1: You got to tell us what the characters on our plates say. And these are the letters we have today. B-R-N-L-U-V.
0: B-R-N-L-U-V.
1: Yes. IB101, who's this?
2: Erica.
1: All righty. Can you tell us what our vanity plate says?
2: Is it ground love?
1: It is not. Good guess, but keep thinking. IB101.
3: Hey, Chris, this is Marco. I think it's Bruin Love. Isn't it Bruin Love or something like that? Bruin
1: no,
3: Love?
1: No, no.
0: Bruin
1: not.
0: Love? No. Nah. Love for the Bruins or Bears in general?
3: Yeah, yeah, something like that.
1: Bears
3: no?
1: in general.
3: You said B-R-N-L-U-V?
1: B-R-N-L-U-V. IB 101.
4: Hi.
1: Hi, who's this?
4: Hi, this is Holly.
1: Holly. All right, can you tell us what our vanity plate says?
4: Is it Beer in Love?
1: Beer in Love.
0: That equation sometimes works, but we won't get into a detailed explanation about it. That's not it.
1: That is not it. Keep thinking. IB101.
5: Hi.
1: Hi, who's this?
5: It's Mary.
1: Mary, all right.
5: Did I call her 20?
1: We're still looking for the right answer,
0: I call
1: Mary.
0: 30, but all right.
1: Yeah, yeah. We've gone through quite a few wrong answers. I hope you have the right one.
5: Oh, geez, it seems so easy.
1: Well, what is it? It's so easy.
5: Burning Love?
1: Burning!
5: I got a hunka, burning love.
1: Mary, nice job.
0: Speaking of which, you're going to go see the Elvis Tribute Artist Spectacular starring Sean Clush, Graceland's Ultimate Elvis, at Mohican Sun August 30th. Way to go.
5: Oh, that's wonderful. Thank you.

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1: Well, it looks like it is shaping up to be an absolutely beautiful weekend here in southern New England. We are very excited to hopefully get outside. We'll find out what's going on with Ashley Erling. Hi.
2: Hey, guys. Does this mean we did it? Did we actually do it?
1: What, make it to summer?
2: Did we make it to the nice weather?
3: Don't ruin it.
1: Okay. Jinx it.
2: I know. Everybody, wherever you are, go find wood and knock on it right now.
1: Yep, we did.
2: There we go. Okay, well, we do have some great stuff lined up. There is what they're calling a chalk art festival down at the Providence Rink happening on Saturday. There will be both chalk artists and then just people who want to enjoy getting out there and being creative for the afternoon. And they're going to fill the rink drawing on it with chalk.
1: Very
2: and
1: it, cool.
2: They'll become these beautiful creations. So a really fun outlet, something different to do to just kind of get out of the house and enjoy that sunshine.
1: Well, you definitely don't want rain for something like that. It'll wash it all away.
2: No, I know, unless you're bad.
1: Then you go, come rain, please.
4: Then it's the colorful puddle exhibit.
2: Yeah, then it's like, what do they call those? A color run. It's something different.
1: Yes.
2: There you go. Okay, heading over to Bristol. This is always a fun one at the Cogshall Farm Museum. It is their very, very popular Sheep and Wool Festival happening this Saturday. I've been to this a few times, and I love Cogshall Farm. I think it's like a really cool place.
1: Yeah.
2: They have lots of great animals that you can visit. They have historic structures. They'll show you how really the farm operated back in the 1800s. But this weekend specifically, they're focusing on the sheep. So they'll be doing sheep shearing demos. They'll be showing people how, you know, they take it and dye it and then create it into something else. And then, of course, they have dozens of vendors there too who will be selling their wares from all over New England as part of this. And it's always just a really great time down there to go visit the farm. They have the cutest animals. Usually when I go, there's some sort of a baby that's just been born, and it's so fun.
1: I love that place. It's really nice.
2: It's such a great place. And they're tied in with Sturbridge, so they really know what they're doing when it comes to the education factor, too. Sneaky education, I should say.
1: Don't want to say that too loud around the kids.
2: That's right. That's why I said it's a sneaky education. Over in Cranston, Mulligan's Island, this weekend they're doing their Cranston PD Spring Fest. This is in conjunction with the Roadie Food Truck events, and this all benefits the CPD Cares organization, which of course is the Cranston Police Department. And you can go there on Saturday for, of course, tons of different food trucks. There's also live music. There'll be police demos. Just a really fun family outing for the afternoon, and they have some really great food trucks too. If you're into the food truck scene, they have a ton of them. And then lastly, another big food event this weekend, it's the Newport Oyster and Chowder Festival.
1: Ooh.
2: This one is happening both Saturday and Sunday. It takes place on Bowen's Wharf. So this is actually free admission. Then you pay individually for whatever you eat and drink. And they have dozens of local vendors from local oyster farms. We know we have some of the best in the country right over here in our areas. And then even restaurants, too, serving up their award-winning chowder. Again, some of the best in the country right here. So that's always a really fun one. If you're into seafood, you can't miss.
4: If you had me a chowder.
1: I could eat my weight in chowder. I love it.
2: Me too. I really can. And it happens quickly. Chowder's sneaky like that.
1: Yes.
2: Sometimes if you just get a little bit, it goes a long way.
1: Yes, exactly. Well, some great stuff. Enjoy your weekend, Ashley. Thank you so much.
2: Enjoy that sunshine, guys.
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6: 95 southbound is on the brakes before Smithfield Avenue, where there's a crash off to the left, getting down toward Atwells Avenue. Northbound on 95, that's bumper to bumper Jefferson Boulevard up to 195. 195 eastbound, barely moving, 95 to the Washington Bridge. 195 west of Battle Broadway to the Washington Bridge. Full length 610 connector, all brake lights getting over to 95. On the off ramp to 95 south is a disabled vehicle. Traveling on 146 southbound, you're delayed from Branch Avenue to 95. Route 10 northbound is a work crew in the right lane, slowing things down at Union Avenue. With your Southern New England traffic, I'm Andy Carboni.
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0: 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More and more NFL games are going to different streaming services.
1: Yeah, I'm noticing that as time goes on here, like, okay, now they're here?
0: Yeah, now you got to pay for it behind a paywall. You got to watch the Thursday night games are on Prime. Netflix just announced that they will stream 5 NFL games next season. A new 4-year deal extends through the 2029-2030 season. It includes an international matchup in Australia during week 1, a Thanksgiving Eve game, a January contest late in the season, and 2 Christmas Day games, and the broadcast of the NFL honors. But now the NFL is facing increased scrutiny from the federal government over the league's moves to put more games on streaming services. The Justice Department is investigating the NFL for potential anti-competitive practices. A government official who's not authorized to discuss an ongoing investigation by name, talked about it anyway, spoke on condition of anonymity, said the investigation is, quote, about affordability for consumers and creating an even playing field for providers. I know the president's spoken out against this and says that you're killing the golden goose, which kind of makes sense. If you've got a lot of people that can't watch, that's what's the point?
1: I don't get that. I mean, you're shooting yourself in the foot.
0: Yeah, it is kind of dumb. A Wisconsin Democrat Senator Tammy Baldwin has a bill requiring free viewing for local fans when their team is on streaming and eliminating local blackout of games. I thought that was the only time that you could. If it was your local team playing, it was on like a regular network. Maybe that doesn't happen anymore?
1: I don't know. I don't follow it enough anymore. Yeah. I'm kind of giving up.
0: Yeah. So I don't know, but it's just you never know where the game's going to be airing. That's the thing. It's like, okay,
1: now just be free to watch a network TV, period. Yeah, make your money with the advertising and be grateful you're getting that. Don't get greedy. Greedy takes you off the cliff.
0: They're making a ton of money off the advertising anyway.
1: Yep.
0: Never mind. Yeah, now they're getting streaming.
1: You just can't fix stupid.

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1: Get your day going.
0: Get your day started with Kristen and Steve. 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

0: I bet the Beach Boys are wearing white already.
1: How would you know that?
0: I don't know. I mean, they're always, it's summer for them all the time.
1: For them, it's uniform.
0: It's exactly, exactly.
1: Just like Love with a Hawaiian shirt and white pants up front. It's just the way it is.
0: Anytime I think of wearing white, I think of Mr. Rourke from Fantasy Island.
2: Welcome to Fantasy Island.
0: Don't you? Like, he always had the white suit.
1: Yeah.
0: He always had the white suit. But yeah, like, can we wear white pants yet?
1: Yes. Because it's... You wear them anytime.
0: Not Memorial Day yet.
1: Doesn't matter.
0: Got another week, but it's going to be nice this weekend.
1: Nothing. Wear white, wear plaid, wear both.
0: That was a big rule. I remember my mother would follow that rule.
1: Cheryl did?
0: Yep. And then she had some pants that were... She called them winter white.
1: Winter white.
0: Yeah. So they were like a heavier cloth. It wasn't like a linen. So she might wear those in the fall. And I'm like, aren't those
1: special
0: white?
1: Dispensation?
0: Like, aren't those white pants? No, they're winter white.
1: Like,
0: what's the difference?
1: Didn't realize the material was seasonal, but all right.
0: I didn't know.
1: Apparently
0: there
1: it is.
0: I didn't know there, that
1: wear
0: was
1: whatever
0: even
1: you
0: a
1: want.
0: Thing.
1: I'm it like, doesn't matter.
0: That's what I say.
1: Yeah.
0: That's what I say.
1: You want to wear white in February? Go for it. Who cares?
0: You can wear your white linen shorts in February.
1: You know me. I would.
0: Even this past winter, I don't know about that. Can we wear white pants yet?
3: Yeah, it's 2026. Wear whatever you want.
1: Exactly. Thank you.
0: That's true. That is a stupid rule. I don't know what that's about. The whole white, you can't wear it after Labor Day or like before Memorial Day.
1: Somebody with too much time in their hands.
3: Sounds like propaganda.
0: Propaganda.
1: Yeah, I agree.

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4: Hello, folks at the Massachusetts Port Authority are going to celebrate the FIFA World Cup by constructing the world's largest soccer ball. Massport said the ball is planned to have a diameter of 45 feet. Wow. Enough to grab the Guinness World Record, by the way. The ball will be placed at Piers Park 2 in East Boston from June 12th to the 18th. A special Community Day event will be held at the location on June 13th. Gillette Stadium in Foxborough will be rebranded as Boston Stadium for the games, as everybody knows.
5: I hope they tie that thing down. I hope they tether it to the ground, because you don't want it rolling after you like the Indiana Jones thing. Like the
4: That'd be mine. Like, I'll be coming down ball. 93, and what is that? 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
4: Enormous.
5: So I don't know if it's rolling out around here anytime soon, but I think we can expect it in the future. 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
9: 95 southbound's a battle at this point from Route 1 in Pawtucket down to a disabled vehicle off to the left before Thurber's Avenue. Further south on 95, you backed up Branch Avenue toward Atwells Avenue. Northbound on 95, it's slow from Route 10 in Cranston up to 195. 195 eastbound, that's a parking lot from 95 to the Washington Bridge. 195 west, bumper to bumper, Broadway to the Washington Bridge. Full length, 610 connector, all brake lights getting over to 95. There's also a crash at 95. It's off to the right.
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0: Kristen and Steve on B101. How are you? Hopefully not anxious.
1: You know, see, not everyone wakes up happy. I know. Sometimes I don't. Sometimes I don't.
0: You're never happy in the morning.
1: Plenty of people tangle with anxiety right from the moment they open their eyes. There are ways to reduce morning anxiety.
0: And I'm sure we'll hear about that.
1: And then some.
0: Coming up in 7 minutes on B101.

0: planning the day.
1: Yeah, I
0: you do,
1: do
0: that.
1: That. I try to do too much in the allotted time. Yeah. I need to clone myself, and then I would be fine.
0: Just the thought. having no plan. I love having no plan.
1: Yeah, having no plan is great once in a while.
0: It's awesome.
1: If that reduces anxiety for me.
0: I would think so. Checking your phone immediately. I do that.
1: Yeah, that's a bad thing, though.
0: Not getting natural light within the first hour.
1: Well, sometimes there isn't any.
0: In the middle of the night to come here.
1: I know. This is the only time of year that sometimes when I'm driving in, yeah. It's actually getting light out.
0: Little bit, yeah.
1: A little bit.
0: Just as we pull into the parking space, ooh, sunlight, get in.
1: Yeah, exactly.
0: And not honoring your feelings.
1: Ah, what?
0: Not, you know, paying attention to how you feel.
1: Oh, okay.
0: Ignoring certain things that maybe need to be addressed, corrected, avoided,
1: could
0: that
1: you,
0: kind of thing.
1: Could you honor my feelings once in a while?
0: No. No. Thought about it once. No.
1: Didn't like that idea.
0: No, it's too expensive.
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4: 95 southbound, good news to report. The disabled vehicle by Smithfield Avenue has been cleared. Delays continue, though, down toward Atwells Avenue. Northbound on 95, you backed up from Route 10 and Cranston, the 195. 195 eastbound, a rough ride, 95 to the Washington Bridge. 195 westbound, busy Broadway to the Washington Bridge. Full-length 610 connector, all brake lights getting over to 95. The crash right before 95 has been moved away. 146 southbound below the speed limit. Admiral Street, the 95. With your Southern New England traffic, I'm Andy Carboni.
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0: 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It's Kristen and Steve on B101.
1: There are going to be some people that are going to have to add cabinet space or add onto the kitchen.
0: Oh, why?
1: Stanley's celebrating America's 250th birthday with a new Target exclusive tumbler set.
0: Oh, here we go.
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0: When do they hit the thrift stores? Because that's where you see them after
1: Monday.
0: Like 2 weeks.
1: So you'll have to grab them quickly if you want one. Four designs, blue starry stripes, ombre starry sparkle, pink starry stripes, and a white starry sparkle version. 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
0: Ooh, ombre.
1: Ombre.
0: These things are always in there, like $50 or more, right?
1: At least.
0: How many of these Stanley mugs do you need?
1: You don't.
0: You don't need any, but
1: no.
0: like people, what are they buying multiples? I don't get it.
1: You buy each one that comes out because, well, you don't have the latest Stanley? Who are you? What's wrong with you?
0: I don't need to hydrate that badly.
1: No, I'm good.
0: Drink from the hose
1: yes.
0: like we did when we were kids.

0: Kristen and Steve on B101. If you're thinking fondly back to the days when you took Lunchables to school, now they have them for adults.
1: Really?
0: Well, charcuterie is so popular.
1: People just like to say it.
0: Charcuterie?
1: Yeah.
0: They are expanding beyond the lunchbox with the launch of Snackables. This is a new line built around bite-sized shareable snacking. I mean, they made them even smaller, if you can believe that.
1: And the price is probably higher.
0: Shareable two-packs, $2.99.
1: Not bad,
0: I guess. That's actually not too bad. New product combines some of the brand's most recognizable elements, cheese, crackers, fruit snacks, those little Welch's fruit snacks, and graham crackers. And it comes with a Snackables charcuterie ring. It is a wearable mini charcuterie board ring. So you slide the ring on, and it looks like the things like rappers wear, you know, where they have like it goes across
1: like
0: all the knuckles.
1: The adult answer to those blow pop rings.
0: Yeah, this is like a little cutting board for your hand.
1: Good God!
0: And then you line up the snacks, the tiny little crackers and like pieces of cheese and stuff, and then you can share it with people. This is just weird. It's real.
1: Is this like Oscar Mayer stuff?
0: Is that
1: I'm thinking the marketing department is having liquid lunches there.
0: Maybe. Fans can sign up for early access to the charcuterie ring.
1: Sign me up.
0: At Lunchables.com. It is going to be released on June 8th for National Best Friends Day. There's not even enough in here to share.
1: Like, I'm just bringing a PB&J and be done with it.
0: These are so tiny.
1: My God. I'm not wearing my lunch on a finger.
0: No.
1: No.
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0: Debbie will take the role of Barbara. It starts production a little bit later this year.
1: It sounds
0: like
1: it
0: Debbie
1: might...
0: Harry playing Pam Anderson's mom, but I'm like, oh, yeah.
1: Well, yeah, I mean, probably.
0: Debbie's like 80, and Pam's not even 60. She's like late 50s.
1: Yeah, no, that's probably right with the age ranges.
0: Yeah.
1: And it sounds like a comedy, and Pam Anderson was just in the
0: Naked Gun movie. Yeah, she does have comedic chops.
2: Yeah, definitely. Britney Spears allegedly caused a chaotic scene at a dinner outing in Los Angeles. They were at the Blue Dog Tavern. Witnesses claimed to TMZ that she was screaming, even barking, while dining with friends. One customer alleged that the singer walked through the restaurant holding a knife, although her rep insisted in a statement to TMZ she was only using it to cut a hamburger and never put anyone in danger. This response comes after a user on X said they were seated next to Britney, and one diner feared for her life, apparently. The witness even admits that Britney may have just forgotten to put it down on the table before getting up. Spears' representative has pushed back on the reports, calling the situation completely blown out of proportion and comparing this scrutiny to the media treatment she faced 20 years ago, when they tried to depict her as a bad person. Now, she did leave that rehab early. She only stayed for like 3 weeks at the rehab.
0: 3 weeks? That's it? Yeah. Isn't that usually like a month minimum?
1: Oh, I don't know. She checked herself out and said she had to deal with legal issues. Of course, there was the DUI, the whole thing with the DUI, which she kind of got time served on that one and got away with just a small fine and... I don't know, she had to do community service.
0: Something's really wrong there. I feel bad for her.
1: She definitely should have stuck around in the rehab, though, that's for sure. That's what's trending on B1.

0: B101, it's Kristen and Steve. It's not even the unofficial start of summer yet, and we're going to get some summer-like temperatures this weekend.
1: I'm loving that.
0: I know. It's too bad the beaches won't be open, although the water's still cold.
1: Very.
0: Yeah, but it's going to be like mid-70s on Saturday, so tomorrow.
1: Oh, I got to go get my beach parking pass today.
0: Oh, you do?
1: Yeah, if you want to go to like any of the beaches in New Bedford, you have to have a parking pass, like a sticker on your window.
0: Oh, okay. Yeah, you do in Rhode Island, too. Or you can just go and pay for the day.
1: I'm paying for the day? Actually, we can't.
0: Did you just walk to the beach? I thought it was close to you.
1: Not that close.
0: Oh.
1: No.
0: I actually have to get in the car.
1: Yeah.
0: Okay.
1: You got to have a sticker. There's no place to park or pay for parking or anything like that.
0: Oh, okay. You'll be there this weekend.
1: Probably.
0: Yeah, because it's going to be nice. Just, I don't know, should you wear white? Because it's not Memorial Day yet.
1: Yeah, you could wear it. I mean, I don't really have much stuff that's white, but...
0: Yeah, because it's dangerous. Shows the stains. Yeah, our water stains everything. We have like really
1: a lot of rust stains
0: on everything.
1: Yep.
0: So I don't have a lot of white, even like white towels, because they get gross, you know? So I don't really have a lot of white because of that, but I'm a slob. I can't wear white.
1: You are?
0: I can't wear white. And it's not Memorial Day yet, and I suppose that's a thing.
1: Oh, no, it's not.
0: Is it still a thing to not wear white before Memorial Day or after Labor Day?
1: It's not.
0: No? What do you think? Can you wear white yet?
2: You can wear white anytime you want, except for somebody else's wedding.
0: That's true. Yeah, you don't want to do that and upstage the bride.
1: Oh, I can't tell you how many times I've worn that same dress. It's embarrassing.
2: My sister wore a white dress to our wedding.
0: Wow, that's really... That's just a big no-no.
2: Yeah.
1: Okay, even
2: I don't know if she even knows it. It's been 11 years.
0: But it's okay before Memorial Day, though.
2: Anytime you want. Right. Are you kidding me?
1: Absolutely.
2: If it makes you feel good, wear it, you know?
0: There you go. Unless Steve wants to wear a tube top, then no.
1: Hey, just because I look better in it than you do.

0: news that the company he works for, Texas Home Improvement, would complete all her home's needs repairs, no cost.
1: Really?
0: They're going to cover it. They're going to help her out.
1: That's awesome.
0: Because he went back to the company, told the story.
1: Yep.
0: Said this woman is in, you know, needs help.
1: And the how generous like, of them.
0: Yeah. The company's like, yeah, we'll do it. I'm very cool. Melinda describes Caleb as the most delightful young man she's ever encountered and jokes that she may have to invite him to be her grandson.
1: Aw, yeah. That's sweet. That's your mood adjuster on B101.
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0: Yeah. V101, it's Kristen and Steve. We'll have an awesome weekend. It's going to be beautiful. Wear whatever color you want. 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
1: Let's get you into the weekend with some money. $1,000 payday. 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
1: Perfect way to start your Friday morning with some life advice from Roxette. Listen to your heart. Usually doesn't steer you wrong. My name's Christy here for Martha Quinn. Good morning.

B101. King of Pop getting you through the workday. My name's Christy here from Martha Quinn, and I'm so glad they made that Michael biopic. I have never heard more people talking about going to the movies since post-COVID, so it's nice to see people headed back to the theaters to see the King of Pop on the big screen. Have you seen it yet? Great movie. Highly recommend it.

0: 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And you know what? For this comedy club, you don't need to be on the guest list. There's no cover charge. In fact, the comedians come to you every Friday right here for Martha Quinn's Corny Joke Friday. I'm Christy here to host the club. Comedians, you're up.
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0: That is funny, and the 5-year-old inside of me appreciates that joke, sir. 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

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The queen of the 80s is trying her hardest to be the queen of 2026 and will probably succeed. Madonna has a new album coming out July 3rd and just announced to be one of the halftime performers for the first ever World Cup halftime show in July. I'm Christy here from Martha Quinn.

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0: The music, the moments, the pop culture that defined who we are. 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This is the Martha Quinn Show. 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

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Is there a right or a wrong way to breathe? 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

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He's already in with this band right here, Genesis. I'm Christy here from Martha Quinn.

We've got to be your favorite coworker, right? Definitely better than Sarah in accounting. I mean, she's constantly whistling. What's that all about? The 80s and more. B101.

0: I'm not saying this just because he's my favorite artist of all time. 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But I think they nailed number one. 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

The 80s and more, B101. We need a 2026 remix of this song, Blondie's Call Me. Instead, Talk Back Me. I'm Christy here from Martha Quinn. 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
1: I love this time of day. It's because you take over with your three-song masterpiece, a Martha Quinn mixtape, three songs woven together with a common theme. And today, Greg in Concord, California, picked songs with weather terms in the title, starting with Foreigner's Cold as Ice. What other songs do you think Greg chose? 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

B101. The sweet chill sound of Foreigner started Greg in Concord, California's Songs with Weather Terms mixtape. A mixtape is three songs with a common theme. And here comes the rain in Greg's Weather Terms mixtape from the Eurythmics.

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1: Hey, Christy, this is Jason from Fall River. How do you catch a unique rabbit? Unique up on it. 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Tame way, unique up on it.
0: Thank you so much. 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

101. She went from a Laker girl with a dream to a worldwide pop star and Idol judge. Can't forget about Paula Abdul's time on American Idol. I'm Christy here for Martha Quinn. Anything's possible.

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Guaranteed human. 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

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They're calling it quits, but you could see them with $1,000 by the nice, expensive close seats. 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I'm Christy here for Martha Quinn.

0: 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It's our graduation class reunion party weekend. Journey, Michael Jackson, Kenny Loggins, Phil Collins, NXS, Aerosmith, and which song from the class of 1982 spent 43 weeks on the chart? 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

The 80s and more B101. Corny Joke Friday. Love it when you step to the stage and bring the funny. And that's exactly what three comedians are ready to do next. A comedy club with no cover charge and everyone's a VIP. Corny Joke Friday. Comedians next. I'm Christia from Martha Quinn.

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0: B101. No, Jerry Seinfeld, you can't perform. I'm sorry, we already have our comedian set. Oh, goodness, it's always so hard dealing with these people. Hey there, I'm Christy, here for Martha Quinn, and we have three rock stars ready to take the Corny Joke Friday comedy stage now. You're up.
1: Hey, it's Jack from Canada. Here's an 80s joke for you. What do you call it when an inmate gets tased? Shaka Khan.
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3: This is Josh Darling from Huntsville, Alabama. Did you hear about the Energizer Bunny getting arrested? Yeah, he was charged with battery. They added an additional charge of evading arrest because he just kept on going and going and going and going.
0: You know what? That's the perfect way to round out a Corny Joke Friday comedy club performance this Friday and head us into the weekend with some laughs. Thank you all so much for taking the time to bring the funny. And if you have a corny joke, or maybe your kids have a corny joke, tap that red microphone on our free iHeartRadio app. Send a talk back. You can do that any day of the week. And hopefully next Friday, you will take center stage.
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1: 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Case in point, The Breakfast Club with This Simple Minds. You know what other one is? Top Gun. And this week is the 40th anniversary of the movie. It's actually back in theaters through the weekend if you want to check it out on the big screen. If you feel the need for speed, that is.

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Guaranteed human. The music, the moments, the pop culture that defined who we are. And at the heart of it all was Martha Quinn. This is the Martha Quinn Show. Now, here's your chance to win $1,000. 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
1: Breathing pretty much involves in and out. 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

0: The 80s and more B101. When it comes to breathing, if you're doing it, I would say you're already ahead of the game. But there actually is a way that you could be breathing that could improve your health. My name is Christy here from Martha Quinn. And every weekday around this time, she does a daily wellness shot, a health chat moment to help you live a happier, healthier life. Turns out nasal breathing during the day and while you're sleeping can actually boost nitric oxide, which helps with your blood pressure and delivering oxygen to your brain and body. It actually helps filter the air better and helps reduce anxiety. If you mouth breathe at night, you know, some people have started mouth taping, which could be a game changer for sleep quality and also kind of force you to do that nasal breathing. But if you can catch yourself, try and do some nasal breathing throughout the day. But like I said, if you're breathing, you're already ahead of the game. So there you go.
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3: Mix of sun and clouds for this afternoon. High temperatures either side of 60 degrees with a few passing showers not out of the question. As we head for tonight, skies working to clear. Low temperatures below 50 degrees, upper 40s for most. As we head for tomorrow, though, temperatures on the climb. Mid-upper 70s inland spots, low 70s for the coast. I'm Storm Team 10 meteorologist H. Mastrangelo.
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She introduced the world to the soundtrack of a generation, and she's still hitting play. 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

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This week has been so much fun hanging out with you, hearing your totally awesome news and your corny jokes. Martha Quinn will be back on Monday. Be nice to yourself. 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

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Oh.

A woman in Michigan got busted for stealing wine, but at first they couldn't find it because she had hidden it inside her body. Let's just say she hid it in her danger zone. That's one way to make sure nobody ever asks you to bring the wine again. 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

0: Giovanni in the afternoon, B101 playing the 80s and more. How about this? How about if buses went 140 miles an hour? They want to try that in California. Yeah, they want to make a trip from San Francisco to L.A. in just over 3 hours. But remember, they're going to need some stuff like brand new lanes, new tech, pretty much everything else. It's just an idea for now. It does feel right, though, because so is going 140 on those freeways. Wouldn't that be nice?
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3: There's a disabled vehicle blocking the shoulder on 95 southbound at the airport connector. Then on 95 northbound, you're on the brakes between Jefferson Boulevard and 195. 195 eastbound is seeing heavy traffic between I-95 and the Washington Bridge. With your Southern New England traffic, I'm Lexi Mack, and I've got your back.
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Oh, and she also slashed some tires, too. It's Carrie Underwood, commercial-free B101.

Well, this dumb guy got himself locked out of Bitcoin years ago after changing the password while he was high in college. Oh, boy. AI helped him get it back, which is impressive, by the way, but also a little concerning that even your worst decisions now have tech support. It's the commercial-free ride. I'm B101, Giovanni here, Friday afternoon, all powered by Subaru of New England. Let's take a holiday with Madonna.

0: Billy Joel, all about the Uptown Girl on B101, Giovanni in the afternoon. Couples say the top kitchen issue is leaving a mess, which is wild because who couldn't see that coming besides everyone? People also get annoyed by, quote, helpful, unquote, hovering and different standards of clean, which is just code for, you missed a spot. And a lot of these little arguments turn into bigger fights. So, you know, nothing says romance like arguing over a cutting board.
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3: There's heavy traffic on the 610 connector inbound between Route 10 and Dean Street. Traffic is stop and go on 195 eastbound between I-95 and the Washington Bridge. Construction continues on 195 westbound near Broadway that has traffic delayed in the area. With your Southern New England traffic, I'm Lexi Mack, and I've got your back.
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Well, it's official. It's now the weekend. I'm Giovanni playing the 80s and more on B101. And, oh, apparently we're alone now. So let's take advantage of the 2 or 3 minutes we have alone together. 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

Well, if you're wondering, Tommy still clocks in early, but not at the docks anymore. No, it's a hardware store now. His knees aren't what they used to be, but he doesn't complain much. And Gina, well, she's got that little salon down the street, and she's still singing along to the radio between clients like she used to in their tiny kitchen. Tommy and Gina, they never got rich, never really left town, but every Friday night, it's the usual. Cheap wine, the same old couch, and his hand finding hers without even looking. And she still smiles at him like she did back then. Like somehow against the odds, they made it. It's Living on a Prayer from Bon Jovi on B101.

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0: Whitney Houston on B101. I'm Giovanni in the afternoon. Apparently, Taylor Swift and Travis Kelce might be getting closer to a wedding because people are already getting save the dates, but just not in a normal way. No, no mail, no texts. These are coming in via phone calls, and they're not even giving a date yet. Just this summer, stay flexible, which of course you do, because when Taylor Swift calls, you're suddenly free all summer.
1: Hey, check it out. This song is made entirely out of memory foam. 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

0: Cher on B101, Giovanni in the afternoon. Well, a study says the perfect amount of sleep is about 6.5 to 8 hours sleep. Anything outside that speeds up aging. So if you're not sleeping enough, bad. But if you're sleeping too much, also bad. Great. Even unconsciousness comes with performance pressure. At this point, sleep isn't rest. It's a tight window that you can somehow mess up.
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0: See, it's all about safeguarding and protecting your mental health. That's why they're saying avoid scrolling, all right? Doom scrolling can fuel stress, anxiety. It can disrupt your sleep. So they suggest setting screen time limits. It's a big way to go, using realistic goals, maybe using an alarm to signal when your screen time is up. And then once it goes off, do something better for your mental health. Maybe take a walk, do a different hobby that doesn't involve being behind a screen.
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